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4: Good morning, I'm Terry Daniel. Australia's unemployment rate has increased to a five-year high, but an interest rate hike could still be on the cards. Federal politics editor Michael Packey has more.
5: Latest data shows the unemployment rate increased to 4.6% in August, mainly driven by a jump in the participation rate. This means more people are actively looking for work, confident they'll be able to land some sort of role. Almost 40,000 jobs were created over the past month, but they were all part-time. Employment Minister Amanda Rishworth says it's still not a bad result.
6: We can see that Australia's job market is incredibly resilient.
5: Scott Phillips from the investment firm Motley Fool believes employment is slowing. However, that may not deter the RBA from raising interest rates when the board meets next week.
7: Probably not enough to change the RBA's mind with whatever they're planning to on Tuesday.
5: Unemployment rose across all states. Michael Packey reporting.
4: The Prime Minister has addressed the United Nations General Assembly in New York. Anthony Albanese used his speech to make a direct pitch for Australia to secure a seat on the UN Security Council. He argues middle powers can play a crucial role in restoring rules-based global order. Mr. Albanese says Australia wants to help drive solutions to global challenges.
8: As a member of the UN Security Council, Australia will safeguard the rules that protect us all by upholding international law, including the UN Charter, and the sovereignty of all states.
4: An expert says prosecuting OpenAI over its recent data breach will be tough under current laws. An AI bot has accessed unauthorised data from four government websites without direction from the tech giant. A task force is currently weighing up potential penalties for OpenAI. Professor Nicholas Davis from UTS says the law will likely have to change.
9: There would need to be reform to start to look at what happens when no one intends to hack a system but nevertheless does so, which includes maybe bringing in aspects of recklessness.
4: Parents across Queensland are embracing location sharing apps throughout the school holidays. According to new data, 54% of Queensland parents check their child's location more often during the holiday break. Head of Wellbeing Jonathan Kirkham says this is due to increased freedom and autonomy.
10: Parents don't want to necessarily annoy their kids by texting and calling, so they're actually going into location sharing apps more often to check in where they are for a bit of peace of mind, whilst also giving the kids or young people more autonomy to do what they're doing on the school holidays with their friends.
4: Overseas, and search and rescue efforts are continuing in Nepal 1 month after a glacier collapse devastated its Tibetan border. Over 1,000 people have been confirmed dead, with thousands more still unaccounted for, including 34 Australians. Torrential floodwaters tore through critical roads and bridges, leaving entire communities cut off from aid. UNICEF's Neven Nesevic says rebuilding the country will be an immense challenge.
11: Recovery, though, has been difficult because of access issues in a lot of these places. I was just out in the field a couple days ago, and it took about 5 hours to get to one of the schools that we've been supporting. Normally it would take about 15 minutes to get to that school.
4: This is Air National.

0: News. The Sydney Roosters are the first team into the 2026 NRL Grand Final. The Roosters have stormed into their first decider since 2019 after a dominant 36-20 win over the Dolphins at Suncorp Stadium. The Roosters have 15 premierships to their name across a proud 118-year history, and they get a shot at a 16th title when they'll face either the Penrith Panthers or the Newcastle Knights. Roosters 5/8 Daly Cherry Evans told Nine there's still work to do ahead of next week.
1: I'm so proud to be a part of this great club and this great team, but you ask anyone and there's still more work to be done. We're proud of where we are, but there's more work to be done. Sometimes you can get caught up in how the game's played or your wins and your losses, but when the moments come, as a team, you have to deliver. And we took a hell of a lot from that first week of the finals, and from there we've really unlocked a few things, and we're going in with our heads held high and our chests out, that's for sure.
0: The AFL's biggest day has arrived, with Fremantle and Brisbane preparing to battle for the premiership in front of around 100,000 fans at the MCG. The Dockers are chasing their first AFL premiership, while the Lions are looking to make history with a third consecutive flag. There's plenty happening before the first bounce, with Kylie Minogue headlining the pre-game entertainment. In the NBL in Brisbane, the Brisbane Bullets defeated the Illawarra Hawks 103-95. And the Socceroos' friendly with Brazil has seen a one-all draw with late goals for both teams at a sold-out Townsville Stadium in North Queensland. Australian Independent Radio News.
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3: Good morning. Making news on Pulse. A Devonport woman has been charged with drink driving after allegedly returning a breath test reading of 0.276. A shearer who repeatedly punched a man while taking back his partner's handbag, leaving him needing three rounds of facial surgery, has avoided jail. And construction has started on safety upgrades to a 2.8-kilometre stretch of the Stanley Highway in Tasmania's northwest. 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
5: Yes, we are your positive alternative, and thank you very much for the first couple of hours of listening to Way FM here. And thanks to the girls from Epilepsy Tasmania. What a great laugh they were. And it went on, but it was very, very important because, I say, personal sides of it I know about as well. And it is not a very nice thing. So, thank you very much, girls. And they're on the way back now to do more work for epilepsy. Right, now we'll have a look at the weather. Yes, we will, around Launceston today. 15 degrees and cloudy. 2 to 16 for tomorrow and sunny. If you are travelling to Hobart today, 13 degrees and showers. In Burnie, 15 and partly cloudy. In Devonport, 16 and also partly cloudy. The UV alert started at 9:20 this morning, goes right through until 2:30. It's moderate. I think that's 5. And yeah, just remember that the footy's on this afternoon, and next week you've got daylight saving. Yes, I'll let you know about that next Saturday anyway. Okay, right, let's get back to the music with the beautiful voice of, and she's back from a real, real layoff. She's back, the one and only Celine Dion.
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0: Yeah, welcome back, Selena. Selena Dion there with Because You Love Me. You're listening to Mikey, and it's 10:15. Oh, we got lots more music now to take us right through to 12. And I hope you enjoy it as much as I'm going to send it to you.
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0: Rufus Du Sol there with Alive, and before that we had Mr. Big with To Be With You. Good morning to you all, and it's great to be with you on this Saturday morning, this cloudy Saturday morning here in Launceston. A couple of events that you might be interested in. One's already started. It's the events, the alternative markets down at Maxfly Hall there in Trevallon, just by the Trevallon, opposite the Trevallon School there and next to the Balls Club. They started at 10 o'clock and they go right through until 2 o'clock. There is a gold coin donation or entry. And also, to let you know, 12 o'clock this morning, well, lunchtime actually, going until 10 p.m., it's a big free event down the Riverbend Park. Yes, it's the Spring Spectacular from the World Street Eats. Lots of things going on there. Live music, food vans, kids' activities, pony rides, and it's even got a little zoo there that you can go and pet the kids. And also, at 8 o'clock, you've got the firework display, 8 o'clock tonight. So that's right through from 12 till 10 p.m. this evening down at the Riverbend Park, a free event from the World Street Eats. So you can have some fun and games there, become some good food as well, I reckon. Okay, let's get back to what we're supposed to be doing here, playing music and enjoying ourselves. But first of all, a couple of words from our sponsors, and one is something that we're going to need shortly at home.
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Yeah, that double play. We started off with Brandon Lake and Nick Jonas with The Author. And we just heard a new song there from Harry Styles from this year called American Girls. Good morning to you all and welcome to Way on 105.3 and 98.1 live streaming right across the world. Now, I've got something special here. The Yonex Under 13s and Under 17s Australian National Championships will be on today. It's the National Nation's best emerging badminton talent. They will be at the Elphin Sports Centre from today to the 2nd of October. So it's a showcase in Australians raising stars in the badminton sport. Sport of badminton. It looks easy, but I'll tell you what, I reckon it's a very hard sport to play is badminton. And if you want to get any contact down there, it's 6334 2487, or just pop down there. It's the nation's best emerging badminton talent right across from everywhere, every state in Australia. So get down there. Now, also tomorrow, their monthly mission fundraising for the Launceston Benevolent Society. It's on Sunday. It starts at 9 a.m. It's at the Tail Race Park in Launceston there. Runners, walkers, families, dogs, all welcome. Good people, greater impact. That's with mental health, community and connection. That's all it's about. That's the Run for the Change. Yes, Run for Change with the Benevolent Society. Very worthy cause. Do a wonderful job. And I hope you can go and help them as much as you can. That's tomorrow down at the Tail Race Park in Launceston. I think that's out on the West Tamar, which it is. And it starts at 9 a.m. Right, let's get back to more music with Skyscraper from Demi Lovato. Skies are crying.

0: Demi Lovato there with Skyscraper, and it's 21 minutes away from 11 o'clock. Of course, that's news, sport, and weather.
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2: 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For King & Country has released their much-anticipated new album, The Most Beautiful Colors, and it's out now. Hey.

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0: Tasha Lighton there with Far from 2022. And coming up, we've got Tom Cochran, Switchfoot, and Guy Sebastian. But right now, I just like to say well done to Clifford Craig and the LGH Hospital for their giving day on Wednesday. What a great, so far, they've raised $115,000. That was the last time I looked on their Facebook. So congratulations to all the people down at Clifford Craig and the LGH Hospital and all the people that turn up there, all the volunteers. Well done to you all. That's a great day, isn't it? $115,000, and you're still counting, are you? You're still counting? You should be. Okay, let's get back to the station with a couple of sponsors.
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0: Hello, little Switchfoot there with the original. Going back to 2012, before that, Tom Cochran with Life is a Highway, and it sure is. Coming up shortly, we've got MC and U2 together. And just before that, though, a couple of things I'd like you to listen to.
1: If you're married, do you remember during those early months and years of your marriage how much fun you had together? There seemed to be so much laughter and so many crazy things the two of you did. So all these years on, how much fun are the two of you having now? It's a pretty scary question, that. Once upon a time you were having so much fun, but now, well, you know. Now, fun isn't a boring date where you have nothing to talk about. Fun is laughing, joking, kidding with each other. Remember that? Fun. Okay, you have excuses. Work, kids, pressure, stress, mortgage, arguments. I know you have excuses. We all do. I'm not naturally a fun kind of guy. I'm not. But what we do in our marriage is we plan to go out and have fun together. And what I've discovered is that unless we're deliberate about it, it just ain't gonna happen. Husband loves wife, wife loves husband. Have some fun. It's just not that complicated, you know. I'm Bernie Diamond from ChristianityWorks.com.

Take Me to the Clouds above there with LMC, I should say, versus U2. Coming up shortly, the beautiful song Never Ending Story, right back from 1984. That's a, 42 years ago. Before we go any further, I'd just like to say I'm so sorry, a bit late with the birthdays today, but Sheila, Denise, and Malcolm were having birthdays yesterday, and today it's Lucy, Andrew, and Rob, and for tomorrow it's Alison. So all of you have a great weekend, and I hope you had great birthdays. You should enjoy yourself, and don't forget, just, you know, remember every time you put a candle on the cake, that means you're getting closer to an age where you need a fire brigade.

0: From 1984 there. That was from the movie The Never Ending Story. And I tell you what, if you haven't seen that, I recommend if you sit down with the kids one afternoon and just sit and relax all the evening, you'll love it. It's such a beautiful. I know it's about 40 years old or more, but you'll love it. It's a beautiful, beautiful, relaxing and so easy. It's Never Ending Story. Coming up is the news.
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3: Good morning, I'm Terry Daniel. Australia is being urged to take greater action and develop its own AI infrastructure. Calls are growing to bolster our cybersecurity after a recent breach of government systems by OpenAI agents. The Australian Council on AI Strategy has launched a push for more local investment in the field. Chief Executive Anna Maria Rabia says we must rise to the global challenge.
4: We would have investment that would help us displace some of the economic disruption that we will see coming with AI. So we really do need to form part of the AI supply chain in order to have the levers to influence our future.
3: A 20-year-old New South Wales constable is being remembered as a courageous young police officer after dying in a car crash yesterday morning. Chris McCarthy reports.
5: Mia Lay was a passenger in a police vehicle responding under lights and sirens at Redfern when it lost control and slammed into a tree. The impact so severe it split the Volkswagen in two, killing her instantly. Police Commissioner Mal Lanyon says she had been an officer for just 16 months.
6: Thank you for your courage. Thank you for choosing to join the New South Wales Police Force.
5: Premier Chris Minns has expressed his devastation by the tragedy and says it's a stark reminder of the dangers of the profession.
7: And how necessary it is for our peace and our safety.
5: A critical incident investigation is now underway. Chris McCarthy, Sydney.
3: There'll be a big boost in Victorian police numbers at the MCG today in a bid to curb the bad behaviour that was seen during the preliminary final when dozens of bottles and cans were thrown at umpires. Acting Superintendent Matthew Buey says the force isn't taking any chances.
8: We've spent months planning our policing response with the AFL and the MCC. And again, we'll have a strong, visible policing presence.
3: And if the grand final isn't the go for you, the Melbourne Royal Show continues today. General Manager Hannah von Biebra says while there's no poultry this year, you can see more than 5,000 animals at the show.
9: For the first time in many, many years, actually opened up our back of house areas. So we've created a new livestock lane. And what that means is that our patrons can get closer to our rural community or our farmers or our handlers and up close and personal to their stock or their horses. So I'm really excited that we've been able to get the public closer to the animals, which is absolutely wonderful.
3: In overseas news, one of three attendees shot at Donald Trump's 2024 presidential campaign rally in Pennsylvania has died. The 76-year-old man was struck twice when a gunman opened fire from a nearby rooftop. The state's attorney general says the victim died from complications stemming from his injuries. 34 Australians are still missing in Nepal, 1 month after a torrent of mud and water devastated its Tibetan border. Key infrastructure needs to be rebuilt at an estimated cost of over $4 billion. There is still a high risk of disease in affected areas due to contaminated water and damaged sanitation systems. Aid organisations like UNICEF remain on the ground while specialist Australian teams are assisting with search and rescue efforts. And briefly in other news, Australia's flu cases are continuing to surge in spring despite the warmer weather. More than 31,000 cases have been reported nationally in the 2 weeks to the 6th of September, up 27% from the previous fortnight. This is AIR National News. It's a soggy AFL Grand Final day in Melbourne with Fremantle taking on Brisbane. Jordan Tunbridge previews the big game.
10: The Dockers are chasing their first ever premiership as the Lions attempt to complete a rare three-peat. Fremantle takes in an unchanged side with defender Brennan Cox missing out despite pushing to return from a calf injury. Brisbane is also unchanged. When these sides last met back in May, the Dockers prevailed by 25 points at the Gabba. But today they meet on neutral territory on the biggest stage of all. More than 100,000 fans expected to pack out the MCG with cold and wet conditions forecast for the decider. Jordan Tunbridge, Melbourne.
3: Formula One, and it's another pole position for Mercedes as Air Sports' Paul Walsh reports.
11: It was one up and one down for Mercedes at the qualifying session at the Azerbaijan Formula One Motor Racing Grand Prix, with George Russell securing his 12th career pole position, while currently

0: Drivers' Championship leader Kimi Antonelli made contact with a wall in Q1 and will now start the race from 16th place on the grid. Russell will be joined by Charles Leclerc on the front row, with McLaren's Oscar Piastri registering one of his best qualifying efforts for the year so far, coming in third. For Piastri, it was a satisfying session.
1: Happy with how the weekend's gone so far. It's never easy around here, especially when it's so gusty like today. So very happy to be back in the top three.
0: So Russell and Leclerc on the front row, Piastri and Isaac Hadjar on the second, with Lando Norris and Lewis Hamilton making up the third. Paul Walsh for Air Sport.
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4: Good morning. Making news on Pulse. A Devonport woman has been charged with drink driving after allegedly returning a breath test reading of 0.276. Steam trains could soon run along the River Derwent to Granton for the first time in decades after the Tasmanian government agreed to extend a heritage railway's lease over the old line. And two Tasmanian road trips have made the top four of Australia's best drives for nature lovers. Get these stories and more on the free Pulse Tasmania app.
3: Pulse Tasmania, the island's number one for news.
5: Oh, welcome back. Yes, to our last hour here at Way FM for today. And I hope you've enjoyed it as much as I have. I had a lovely interview this morning. I know it may have gone a little bit longer than what I thought because they were so nervous. And it really is a worthy cause, Epilepsy Tasmania. You'll read all about that in your, just go onto your Facebook or to the website there, Epilepsy Tasmania, especially Launceston. And check on that and they'll tell you all about it. You can read up on that. Now, Launceston, talking about Launceston today, it's 15 degrees expected and cloudy. It's 12 at the moment and 2 to 16 for a sunny day for tomorrow. So that's what's happening here in this central north of Tassie in Launceston. The city of everything. We've got everything here you want. And just remind yourselves that it's the UV alert is on until 2:30 this afternoon. It's 5, which is moderate, so just be careful. And over the weekend, not today, but tomorrow and so forth, we're going to have a bit of cold mornings, 1 to 2 degrees coming up all around the northern part of the state. Okay, right. Let's have a look. Now, what else was I thinking of? I don't know. I haven't got a clue. So let's pay a bit of money to... Hey, thank you to our sponsors.
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9: 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Stop worrying about tomorrow, because tomorrow will worry about itself. Each day has enough trouble of its own. Matthew chapter 6, verse 34.

0: Australian song Debbie M there with a song called Pray. And before that, we had the lady herself, Adele, with a song called Easy On Me. Good morning to you all and welcome to Way FM. Yes, and if you've got nothing to do tomorrow, there's you could go down to Campbelltown, actually. And it's a church on Sundays. It's a great little thing down there, actually, down at Campbelltown in the High Street there. It's live music and pizzas, food, coffee, and there's markets there between 11 and 3. So if you've got nothing to do tomorrow and the day's not too bad, pop down there and have some fun. That's 11 till 3 there at the church on Sundays in 55 High Street, Campbelltown. And lots more fun is to be had around the place as well. You can go down to Evandale if you want to go the other way tomorrow and have spend some money at the markets down there. You can do whatever you want to do, you know. Okay, right. Now, what is the time, by the way? Oh, it's getting close to the grand final. It's 20 minutes to 12. Yep.
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0: Stella Lefty there, new song for her from a song called Boston. And before that, Olivia Dean with a great little song called Baby Steps.
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Yeah, cut copy there with Hearts on Fire from 2007. Now, if you've got nothing to do next Saturday and you fancy doing a bit of walking, Parsons Track is the place for you to go. Forest Walk Up Parsons Track near Cave Stowed is historic. Ilse Logan Hut and perhaps... Oh, yeah, oh, there you go. So, yeah, the Logan Huts and everything else down there. And I don't know where it is, but get in touch with Ian Waterhouse, he'll tell you. It's a good forest walk there, by all accounts. And you can get them on 0428 242 693. That's Ian Waterhouse, 0428 242 693. That's Parsons Track Walk. Near Cayside to Ecstatic Hills Logging Hut and other things around there as well. That's from Boots and All for 2026. So thank you for sending that in. That's next week, the 3rd of October. Yes, the 3rd of October. And time is flying. And coming up now, talking about flying, this is a brilliant song. John Parr. And a great movie from 1985, St. Elmo's Fire, Man in the Motion.

0: Yeah, John Parr there and St. Elmo's Fire. That's a movie, and the song was called Man in Motion. And that's going back quite a few years. Great movie, great song. Right now, got something new coming up next week. Yes, all the way from Hobart and all over the place, right through to anywhere around the central north and south of Tasmania. You've got Dave. Yeah, Dave Wood. David Wood will be on at 6 o'clock in the morning for the breakfast programme. It's news, sports and the best music from Saturday mornings with Dave. Yeah, statewide on YFM at Ultra 106.5 FM. 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And, and I'll be on at 9 o'clock till 12. Yes, the age is creeping. But you'll enjoy that. That's any sports happening whatsoever, whether it's women's cricket or the footy's finished and the rugby will be finished, won't it? Oh, no, the rugby doesn't finish until next week. But right now, few words from the station to keep us going, and then we'll have what will we have? More music, which is Rend Collective with Evergreen.
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0: Wren Collective there with a song called Evergreen from this year, from 2026. Coming up shortly, we've got songs, Song from Survivor with Eye of the Tiger. But right now, what are we looking at? We're looking at the countdown.
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0: Sarah Reeves there with a song called Ealing from this year. Yeah, listen to Mike here on the morning's program. 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
0: Yeah, I was starting to doze off there because I had a bad night. Yeah, good morning. Yeah, you're listening to Mike here. We got about 5 or 6 minutes and I'm getting out of here. Take us up to the news, sport and weather at 12 o'clock. It's the Barlow Girls with Super Chick, and that'll be followed by Kings of Leon with Notion. But right now, here's the Barlow Girls. See you next week. Enjoy yourself. Keep safe. Stay safe.

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2: Hello there, I'm Terry Daniel. OpenAI boss Sam Altman has dodged questions over a security breach where one of his models hacked Australian government sites. The Prime Minister is using the incident to call for global regulation at the United Nations. While officials say no personal data was compromised, the breach has sparked fresh debate around the risks of the technology. Australia is being urged to develop its own AI infrastructure. Calls are growing to bolster our cybersecurity. The Australian Council on AI Strategy has launched a push for more local investment in the field. Chief Executive Anna Marie Arabia says we must rise to the global challenge.
3: We would have investment that would help us displace some of the economic disruption that we will see coming with AI. So we really do need to form part of the AI supply chain in order to have the levers to influence our future.
2: In air medical news, Queensland scientists have identified a targeted therapy which attacks cancer tumours without killing healthy cells. The team from Mater Research found combining a protein-inhibiting drug with chemotherapy can encourage the immune system to recognise melanoma, ovarian and lung tumours and then respond to them as if they were a foreign body. Most Australians say they'd back community pharmacists in playing a more active role in their healthcare. A national survey found 8 in 10 would support trained staff in assessing, treating and prescribing medication for common conditions. Pharmacy Guild of Australia President Trent Toomey says it's a promising sign.
4: This is a growing confidence that the Australian population have in utilising their local community pharmacy for not just episodic everyday health conditions, but to help you with long-term condition management as well, such as asthma, diabetes, cardiovascular disease.
2: Brisbane's ferry system is again being marred by industrial action. There'll be no services running for the day as workers continue their fight for better pay and conditions. The strike marks almost 2 months of rolling shutdowns. In overseas news, access to schooling remains limited for thousands of children in Nepal, a month on from a devastating glacier collapse. Entire communities have been decimated by flooding, which damaged infrastructure and cut regions off from humanitarian aid. Health and sanitation remain concerns across affected areas, where displaced families are crammed into temporary shelters. UNICEF's Nevin Nesevic says the situation on the ground is still dire.
5: It is literally like a war zone in some areas, and in other areas, places that have just been completely washed away. I mean, nothing left. So there are quite a number of needs moving forward, but both the government in Australia and the people of Australia have been incredibly generous.
2: On this day in 1983, Australia won the America's Cup, breaking the New York Yacht Club's 132-year-old stranglehold on the coveted trophy. Australia 2 skippered by John Bertram taking the honours ahead of Liberty. Prime Minister Bob Hawke declaring an impromptu public holiday.
6: I tell you what, any boss who sacks anyone for not turning up the day is a bum.
2: Famous words from Bob Hawke. This is Air National News. The Sydney Roosters are the first team into the NRL Grand Final, waiting to see if they play the Penrith Panthers or Newcastle Knights. That result will be known late tomorrow afternoon. The Sydney Roosters beat the Dolphins 36-20 in front of over 50,000 at Suncorp Stadium. Rooster Mark Nawonga Nitawase, who scored 2 tries, telling Nine he's thrilled to be in his first Grand Final.
7: Very special, obviously very happy with the performance tonight and I'm excited for next week.
2: That performance sent the Tricolours to their first Grand Final since 2019. But Roosters coach Trent Robinson says they're not getting caught up in the stats.
8: It's not about getting in a Grand Final, it's about winning it again. So that's pretty simple and that's what I'm here to do.
2: The predicted soggy AFL Grand Final in Melbourne may not be as bad as first thought. The Weather Bureau's Daniel Hayes says it should start to clear up as the afternoon goes on.
9: This rain band or the light rain and drizzle stuff will clear as the front moves through. So it'll just be patchy showers at best behind it.
2: The Brisbane Lions will be chasing a third consecutive premiership, while the Fremantle Dockers will be vying for their first title. The Socceroos and Brazil have drawn one all in their international

0: friendly in Townsville overnight. In the NBL in Brisbane, the Brisbane Bullets defeated the Illawarra Hawks 103-95. And Mercedes Formula One driver George Russell has taken pole position for the Azerbaijan Grand Prix. Australian Independent Radio News.
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2: Good afternoon, making news on Pulse. A Devonport woman has been charged with drink driving after allegedly returning a breath test reading of 0.276. A shearer who repeatedly punched a man while taking back his partner's handbag, leaving him needing three rounds of facial surgery, has avoided jail. And steam trains could soon run along the River Derwent to Granton for the first time in decades after the Tasmanian government agreed to extend a heritage railway's lease over the old line. Get these stories and more on the free Pulse Tasmania app.
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4: No matter what the weather.
2: Cloudy across Launceston for the rest of the day, dropping to 2 overnight. Sunny for tomorrow Sunday with a high of 16 and sunny for Monday with 18.
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2: My mate's got 14-year-old undies, and he won't throw them away. Even though they're hanging on by a thread, they barely cover anything, and he's got new undies he could use instead. Sometimes the way we think is like hanging on to old undies. We hang on to things that need to be thrown away, like past mistakes or self-doubt, or feeling like we don't belong. We regret things that we need to let go of. We can replay narratives or beat ourselves up. There's sometimes a strange comfort when we rest in the past, even when the past hasn't necessarily been good for us. It's time to break free from the past and look forward to the future. If you start this process now, your older self will thank you. It's not going to be easy, but it's going to be worth it. And yes, my mate with the undies is me.
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0: Should you stay or should you go? I'm Mark Merrill with today's Family Minute. So, you're unhappy in your marriage. You're trying hard to make it work, but your spouse is making no effort to make things better. The question creeps into your mind, should I stay or should I go? Well, before you make a life-altering decision, here are some things you need to consider. First, have you identified the real issue? Sort through the haze of conflict in your marriage and try to pinpoint the underlying problem and bring it to light. Second, consider all the options. Serious marriage counseling may be a starting point. Third, visualize the outcome of each option. For example, trying counseling just might have a better result than throwing in the towel. Remember, your family first.
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1: Hello there, I'm Terry Daniel. The federal government is overhauling cybersecurity laws to hold AI developers legally responsible for unauthorised breaches. A rogue OpenAI agent recently bypassed security barriers on a federal health portal, raising fears that similar incidents are already occurring undetected. Experts warn current laws are ill-equipped for autonomous artificial intelligence. An expert says prosecuting OpenAI over its recent data breach will be tough under current laws. A task force is currently weighing up potential penalties for OpenAI. Professor Nicholas Davis from UTS says the law will likely have to change.
2: There would need to be reform to start to look at what happens when no one intends to hack a system but nevertheless does so, which includes maybe bringing in aspects of recklessness.
1: Economists warn a jump in Australia's unemployment rate won't save borrowers from another interest rate hike. Forecasters say the RBA remains focused on bringing down core inflation and is likely to lift rates again at its upcoming board meeting. Thousands are expected to flock to the beach today as the East Coast enjoys prime spring weather. This weekend marks the first of patrols for New South Wales volunteer lifesavers, while Queensland lifeguards are on alert for the second weekend of the holidays. Surf Lifesaving spokesperson Stephen Pearce says they're expecting a busy day.
3: We've seen some real tragedies, although in the last 7 days were 4 people losing their lives swimming in unpatrolled locations. So the message coming out today on the first day of season is, please, if you can, find a patrolled location this summer to swim at where those red and yellow flags are and where we have lifesavers and lifeguards.
1: Meantime, climate experts are warning Australians to prepare for a scorching summer as a record-breaking El Nino weather system intensifies. Meteorologists warn the unusually strong system could trigger hundreds of heat-related deaths and economic losses from drought. Australia is being warned to exercise extreme caution near power infrastructure during the spring trimming season. Network operators say they received dozens of reports of accidental contacts with overhead service wires this time of the year. Energy Queensland safety manager Grace White says the message is simple for homeowners and contractors.
4: The best thing to do is plan the work and look up and live, so you can use an app to check the location of overhead wires. Plan safe work, and this helps manage the risk of trees falling across power lines. And if you're still unsure, you can actually contact us for further safety advice.
1: In the West, parents heading to the Perth Royal Show are being reminded to check show bags for choking hazards. Consumer Protection will be patrolling the showgrounds over the next week to check for products which don't meet safety regulations. Commissioner Trish Blake says people should still keep an eye out for potentially dangerous items.
5: People will still buy these products en masse from other countries and then come and sell them. So that's why the team are out there doing these checks. Sometimes these things just slip through. Sometimes when we come to a stall, it might not be for sale and it might be something that comes for sale later on as they run out of other products.
1: In other news, rock band U2 has returned to the school where it formed to celebrate its 50th anniversary. The group played a show for students at the Mount Temple Comprehensive in Dublin, featuring hits like Vertigo and With or Without You. This is AIR National News. The Sydney Roosters are the first team into the 2026 NRL Grand Final. The Roosters have stormed into their first decider since 2019 after a dominant 36-20 win over the Dolphins at Suncorp Stadium. The Roosters have 15 premierships to their name across a proud 118-year history, and they get a shot at a 16th title when they'll face either the Penrith Panthers or the Newcastle Knights. Roosters 5/8 Daly Cherry Evans told Nine there's still work to do ahead of next week.
6: I'm so proud to be a part of this great club and this great team, but you ask anyone and there's still more work to be done. We're proud of where we are, but there's more work to be done. Sometimes you can get caught up in how the game's played or your wins and your losses, but when the moments come, as a team, you have to deliver. And we took a hell of a lot from that first week at the finals, and from there we've really unlocked a few things, and we're going in with our heads held high and our chests out, that's for sure.
1: The AFL's biggest day has arrived, with Fremantle and Brisbane preparing to battle for the premiership in front of around 100,000 fans at the MCG. The Dockers are chasing their first AFL premiership, while the Lions are looking to make history with a third consecutive flag. There's plenty happening before the first bounce, with Kylie Minogue headlining the pre-game entertainment. In the NBL in Brisbane, the Brisbane Bullets defeated the Illawarra Hawks 103-95. And the Socceroos, friendly with Brazil, has seen a one-all draw.

0: Or with late goals for both teams at a sold-out Townsville Stadium in North Queensland. Australian Independent Radio News.
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2: Good afternoon, making news on Pulse. A man and woman have been winched to safety at Wineglass Bay after spending hours lost in the dark overnight. Corda Mentha will be reviewed Tasmania's parole board after it was revealed it relied on AI-generated material, citing case law that did not exist. And a Devonport woman has been charged with drink driving after allegedly returning a breath test reading of 0.276. Get these stories and more on the free Pulse Tasmania app.
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2: Cloudy across Launceston for the rest of the day, dropping to 2 overnight. Sunny for tomorrow Sunday with a high of 16, and sunny for Monday with 18.
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0: G'day, I'm Jude Hennessy. 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
1: Yeah. If you're riding with someone you love, put your phone there right now. 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
1: I think it was Harry Truman who said, "What you are going to do is more important than what you've done." I like it. It gives me the impression of hope, of possibility, of newness. It doesn't say that what you have already done is unimportant, both the good things and, you know, the not so good things, because the good things that you've already done are vital and the not so good things have consequences that often linger. So what you have done has an impact. But what is more important is what you choose to do now. What will happen in this next moment? Will you choose to engage or withdraw? Will you choose to lift up or tear down? Will you choose to give or take? If you miss the mark or choose the wrong option, that's okay. Each moment gives us another chance, another choice, another possibility. You have no control over what you've already done. You have control over what you will do next. Own that choice. Take responsibility for it. When you get to that point, choose generosity. Choose to bring good things to the people in your life.
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6: Hello there, I'm Sean Bindley. An AI expert says

0: until we put some constraints on it, these incidents are going to keep on happening.
1: NATO Secretary General Mark Rutte says the alliance has action plans in place to handle Russian hybrid attacks and has urged citizens across all 32 member states to remain calm. The reassurance came after Denmark's Defence Intelligence Service warned on Thursday that Russia is likely to escalate its hybrid campaign of sabotage, cyber attacks and disinformation, and that there is a low but growing risk Moscow could launch a limited military attack against one or more NATO countries bordering Russia. Denmark's defence minister described the threat as the most serious since the end of the Cold War. William Denslow reports from Brussels.
2: The Danish Defence Intelligence Service saying that the possibility of an outright Russian invasion is highly unlikely but possible. It adds that there is more chance of Russia escalating its hybrid attacks in the coming months. Danish authorities say the motivation to create fear in Europe as well as try and undermine support for Ukraine across the bloc. This comes as several European nations have accused Russia of conducting hybrid attacks, be them drone incursions or other types of hybrid strikes.
1: 34 Australians are still missing in Nepal, a month after the torrent of mud and water devastated its Tibetan border. Key infrastructure still needs to be rebuilt at an estimated cost of over $5.5 billion. There is still a high risk of disease in affected areas due to contaminated water and damaged sanitation systems. Aid organisations like UNICEF remain on the ground, while specialist Australian teams are assisting with search and rescue efforts. Motorists could face $4 a litre diesel at the pumps if the US implements a ban on fuel exports. Modelling suggests the proposed American restrictions would trigger a 50% price hike and could lead to fuel rationing. Support is growing for community pharmacists to play a larger role in treating everyday health conditions. Around 8 in 10 survey respondents say they'd support expanding prescribing powers for trained pharmacy staff. The Pharmacy Guild's president, Trent Toomey, says the move would better support patients while taking pressure off the health system.
3: All Aussie pharmacists have had 5 years' worth of tertiary training. On top of that, they've had to do supervised practice with a general practitioner to be able to diagnose, to be able to treat these extra conditions, to be able to order the tests that are often needed to be able to do chronic disease management.
1: This is Air National News. All eyes are on the home of Aussie Rules football today, with two interstate powerhouses going head-to-head in today's AFL Grand Final. Jordan Tunbridge reports from the MCG.
4: The atmosphere is building by the minute here at the home of football. Thousands of fans are pouring through the gates after a long, wet wait outside the stadium. Umbrellas are being folded away, raincoats are staying firmly on, as supporters who queued for hours raced into the members' reserve to claim their seats.
5: Well, everyone's very polite and nice in the queue, but as soon as you get through those gates, it's pretty chaotic because the seats get filled up very, very quickly. A little bit of argy-bargy.
4: Some were here before sunrise, camping chairs in hand, with the line eventually stretching hundreds of metres back from the ground. Around 100,000 fans are expected to pack the MCG as Fremantle chases its first premiership against the reigning premiers Brisbane. Jordan Tunbridge at the MCG.
1: The first ball up is about 25 minutes away. In the AFLW, the Dockers are in Adelaide ahead of their clash with the Crows tomorrow. Fremantle have never secured a win over Adelaide. Assistant coach Darren Rumble admits they are a tough side.
6: We have to be on our game because we know that they'll come pretty hard at us, and also the way they move the ball is pretty fluent and quick at times, so we'll just be on our guard for that.
1: The Dolphins' hopes of a maiden NRL grand final have been crushed by the Roosters with their 36-20 preliminary final blockbuster last night. It'll be Sydney's first appearance in the decider since taking back-to-back premierships in 2019. Australian Independent Radio News.
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8: Good afternoon, making news on Pulse. A man and woman have been winched to safety at Wineglass Bay after spending hours lost in the dark overnight. Corda Mentha will be Review Tasmania's parole board after it was revealed it relied on AI-generated material citing case law that did not exist. And Calvin Christian School in Kingston will build its first purpose-built gymnasium in 64 years, with construction starting in October. Get these stories and more on the free Pulse Tasmania app.
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6: Cloudy across Launceston for the rest of the day, dropping to 2 overnight. Sunny for tomorrow, Sunday, with a high of 16. And sunny for Monday with 18.
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2: That's Carly Ann Taylor. Not long ago, she was listening to Christian radio on the drive to university. Today, she's the one bringing hope to listeners through the speakers. Christian radio has introduced millions of people to songs of hope. For American singer-songwriter Carly Ann Taylor, it did something even more personal. It helped shape her faith. After accepting Jesus as a teenager, Carly found herself listening to K-Love almost every day. As a university student, she spent up to 3 hours commuting, and Christian radio became the soundtrack to those long drives. The songs encouraged her. The artists inspired her. And little by little, God began preparing her own calling.
3: 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So when I accepted Jesus, I started listening to K-Love and being inspired by so many artists.
2: Fast forward a few years. The young woman who once listened to Brandon Lake and other Christian artists on the way to class is now hearing her own songs on those same stations. It's a full circle moment she still struggles to put into words.
3: I can't believe I get to be a part of that. And all of the other stations that I have been added to, I'm just still so blown away by everyone's support.
2: But Carly says what excites her most isn't hearing her own music. It's knowing someone else may be sitting in a car, walking through heartbreak, or simply searching for hope when one of those songs comes on. 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Sometimes it's exactly the encouragement a listener needs at precisely the right moment. And perhaps that's the quiet miracle of Christian broadcasting. The person listening today may be the artist encouraging someone else tomorrow. I'm Cam. And that's your TCM update.
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1: 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J. King drops his Centricity Music debut album, All God, Not Me, and it's out now.

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4: Hello there, I'm Sean Bindley. An independent council is pushing for Australia to strengthen its AI capabilities in order to protect the country from cyber and economic threats. The nudge comes after AI bots bypassed security measures on four government systems. Australian Council on AI Chief Executive Anna Maria Arabia says Australia needs to control its own destiny.
5: Otherwise, we're just inheriting rules that have been made by others. If we can shape our own future, we would be imposing security standards, we would have better incident reporting and monitoring, we would have a seat at the international governance table where we could work with other countries to improve AI safety.
4: Iran's Foreign Minister Abbas Araghchi has proposed a seven-day plan to reopen the Strait of Hormuz on condition that the US lifts its naval blockade of Iranian ports and waives sanctions on Iranian oil sales. The proposal, unveiled at the United Nations General Assembly in New York, also demands a ceasefire that will include Lebanon. Reports suggest that if the plan succeeds, Tehran would be willing to resume negotiations over its nuclear program. Mitch McCann is in New York.
6: The headline is this plan being proposed to Washington to open the Strait of Hormuz within a week. He said this proposal is to be implemented over 7 days if America accepts, but it will only happen if the US lifts its naval blockade of Iranian ports, which are designed, of course, to cripple Iran's economy. Also, it has to waive sanctions on Iranian oil sales, and it also wants the US to observe a ceasefire that includes Lebanon as well. Now, it has been also reported that this proposal, if successful, will mean Iran is willing to resume talks on its nuclear program.
4: Drivers are being warned diesel prices could soar to $4 a litre if the US pushes ahead with a ban on fuel exports. Experts say the proposed ban could trigger a 50% price surge at the pump and force fuel rationing in Australia within weeks. While Australia doesn't buy diesel directly from the US, analysts say our reliance on global imports leaves agriculture and mining exposed. Calls to revisit daylight saving in Queensland have been quashed by the state's government, despite thousands calling for the change. Clocks in the southern states will move forward an hour next weekend. A recent petition calling for the Sunshine State to follow suit has been denied. Two men are facing drug supply charges for flying a drone over a correction centre in New South Wales. Police have arrested the duo in Cooma after retrieving the drone and a package containing drugs, tobacco and mobile phones. They're now both before the courts. And two men have been arrested after alleged attempted break-ins at homes in Adelaide's western suburbs this morning. Police were called to properties at Tennyson and Grange, where no entry had been gained. Police Senior Constable Liam Bennett says a black BMW was seen at both locations.
7: Residents in both incidents reported a black BMW in the area at the time of the offending. Now, Western District Patrol has very quickly located this BMW at Woodville South and arrested the two occupants.
4: A 37-year-old man and a 26-year-old man have both been charged and will appear in the Port Adelaide Magistrates Court. This is AIR National News. Firstly to Melbourne, where Fremantle are taking on the Brisbane Lions for the 2026 AFL Premiership flag. After 5 minutes, the Dockers lead by 1 point. Charlie Cameron kicking the first goal of the game. Freo by 1-1-7, leading the Lions 1 goal. In women's action, the Kangaroos have proved too good for the Demons. Defeat

0: Russell has taken pole position for the Azerbaijan Grand Prix. And in football news, Manchester United have been found guilty of 114 financial breaches in the Premier League. And in golf, the internationals have stunned the US, winning all five foursome matches on their second day of the President's Cup. Australian Independent Radio News.
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2: Good afternoon, making news on Pulse. A man and woman have been winched to safety at Wineglass Bay after spending hours lost in the dark overnight. Corda Menta will be Review Tasmania's parole board after it was revealed it relied on AI-generated material, citing case law that did not exist. And construction has started on safety upgrades to a 2.8-kilometre stretch of the Stanley Highway in Tasmania's northwest. Get these stories and more on the free Pulse Tasmania app.
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7: No matter what the weather.
2: Cloudy across Launceston for the rest of the day, dropping to 2 overnight. Sunny for tomorrow, Sunday, with a high of 16. And sunny for Monday with 18.
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12: This is another episode of the Oz Music Showcase. I am, as always, your host, Kate Westwood. But can I tell you, there's something very exciting happening today. We have someone in the studio with me, not as a co-host for the second hour, but joining me all show, because she is brand new to the Oz Music Showcase team. She is our brand new, I guess you call it, producer, absolutely. Her name is Sarah. Sarah, thank you so much for jumping on the team. This is so exciting. And we're going to be doing a bit of a tag team today, which is super exciting as well. Welcome to the show.
13: Thank you so much. I'm so excited to be here and see how we get through this show. It's going to be really fun.
12: It is 3 hours of glorious music.
13: Yes.
12: And the reason we're gathering together, we're not going to bury the hatchet, or is that what do they call it? You know, we're not going to pretend that I'm not going to Scotland on holiday.
13: Yeah.
12: That is absolutely going to be happening.
13: Yeah, and you deserve it.
12: I want to make sure that the showcase continues. So we hustled, we had all the conversations with all the IT, and we made sure that you were up and ready to go. So when I head off after this week, that the show can continue, that those of you listening right now can continue to have the best Oz Music Showcase that you would know and expect, with a couple of different voices, some best ofs and all the stuff that you know and love, but hemmed by Sarah while I'm away, which we haven't done before. So I'm super excited. I feel like I've said that 12 times, but have I said I'm super excited for a bit of a different sound today. Sarah has joined me. You have a bit of radio experience. Can you tell me about that?
13: Yeah, a little bit. I did quite a bit of student radio while I was in uni.

0: And yeah, I've just been sort of volunteering, if not working in radio ever since then. And I'm super excited to be here and continuing on that journey.
1: Now, as we get to know you a little bit, because I'm an oversharer, so people know a lot about me, but there is one thing that you do that blew my mind. Can you tell us about the bells?
0: Oh, yes. I'm a bell ringer here in Melbourne, and I've been traveling around, learning to ring. I actually started learning when I was on exchange in London, and ever since then, it's just been a huge passion of mine. But if you do get me started talking about it, I won't stop. So, you know, bear that in mind.
1: Bear that in mind. I like that. We should be passionate and should be able to talk with no notice on that subject. Now, maybe we'll dive a bit deeper as we go through about what bell ringing actually is, because it's very niche.
0: That would be great.
1: But I think it's so cool, and I love that there are we should be passionate about the things.
0: Yeah.
1: We all geek out about something, right?
0: Yeah,
1: and
0: absolutely.
1: That means that we just put time and energy and effort. People are geeking out about the NRL or about
0: the
1: Jonas Brothers or about some of the artists that we are going to play here on the show. And I geek out about gardening and compost and Australian Christian music. So perfect. Let's jump in. On the way, this show, of course, we have our one to watch, a flashback, and we are going to be recapping the People's Choice Awards. So stay tuned for a bit of information on that up very soon. This is brand new from Kieran Delahub. It's fresh out into the world. You can stream it now. We've been playing it for a couple of weeks. This is Not Ashamed on the Oz Music Showcase.

0: Kate and my very brand new wonderful producer for the showcase who is joining me for the show, Sarah. Hello, hello.
1: Hello, great to be here.
0: It's so fun. I love it whenever I can have someone in the studio with me because now in today's day and age, we do a lot of Zoom calls and online interviews, which is totally fine. But it's lovely to chat face to face, eye to eye. And for those who maybe just tuned in, Sarah has jumped on board in the last couple of weeks as the showcase producer. And not only is it incredible, it means we can be much better in our communications. We can present a really great show, reach out to new artists. There's lots of things we can do. But also, I'm going on a fancy Scotland holiday in a couple of weeks because it's long service leave and it's time for me to go. And it means that the show will continue without me and Sarah in Sarah's very capable hands.
1: So much fun.
0: Sarah, we have a brand new month on our website, ozmusicshowcase.com.au, where people can vote for what we call the listener pick. Can you maybe explain what this is and highlight a couple of the artists that are available to be voted for?
1: Of course. So we have September up right now. You can vote for people like Este, Matthew Paul Cooper, Ninan, all people who we've heard before on the show. So get your votes in because there's already a lot coming through.
0: Absolutely. The Daniel Hagen fans are blowing up the voting page so much that there was like an error and we had to get IT on to fix it. So great to have him sharing about that. So if you have an artist that you know and love, you can also give your thoughts and your feedback about the artist that you know and love. Just like Andrea from Queensland did, she's voted for Daniel and his song Feels Like Coming Home. She says, great song, Daniel Hagen, uplifting and encouraging, calling people home to Jesus. Love it. Thank you for your vote, Andrea. You can be just like Andrea and vote over there. Speaking of voting, though, something that I got up to this week, and I'm so excited to share all the interviews and all the winners with you in the second hour, but I went to the Gold Coast and went to the People's Choice Awards.
1: Amazing. Oh, you've been looking forward to this for so long and I've been hearing about it for the past couple of weeks when I've been joining on with the show and I'm so glad that you got the opportunity to go up there. How exciting.
0: Yeah, it was wonderful. It's a great reason to get together with a whole bunch of artists, radio peeps, industry peeps, and just be together in a room. We had an awards night. We're not going to give you a sneak peek on the show until the second hour, but if you do want to look over on our Instagram, of course, all the winners and everything was on there because it was earlier in the week, but we are going to share some interviews and some moments with the nominees, with people who were at the event and the winners as well. We had three categories where people were nominated: Song of the Year, Artist of the Year, and Emerging Artist of the Year. So stay tuned for all of that coming up in the second hour. Up next, though, our one to watch. This is Rachel Ann with her song Tender on the Oz Music Showcase. We'll catch you soon.

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2: Adelaide artist Yung Tse is part of a new generation of Christian artists using hip-hop and rap to boldly share their faith. His passion for Jesus is unmistakable. He uses direct gospel messages and really shares his passion through his music. His audience is growing beyond Australia with more than 100,000 monthly listeners on Spotify and millions of views across his videos. It's clear that his message is resonating with listeners looking for something deeper. What makes Yung Tse stand out is he's not going to compromise his faith. He's really leaning into it. His tracks, including Wake Up, Check That Tomb, and Love Your Enemies, don't shy away from sharing his faith.

0: Lord, I'ma dance with all my might.
1: His recent releases include Eyes for Eternity and Wake Up Part 2, which continue his mission and encourage listeners to discover Christ as a source of lasting hope. 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Yungsae is using his growing platform for a clear and very fearless purpose and is making serious waves from Adelaide to the rest of the world. He is absolutely
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5: Let's go back to the early 2010s and spotlight an artist whose voice once lit up the Aussie Christian and pop scenes. Her name is Vita Adam. She was born in Indonesia and raised in Australia from the age of two. And Vita burst onto the scene in 2009 when she won Melbourne's Light FM Musical Challenge, a breakthrough that kickstarted her recording career. And over the following years, she released a string of singles including Runnin', Turn It Up, Hold On, and Streetlights. Then in 2014, she released her debut full-length album, White Horses. Blending pop, rock, and contemporary Christian influences, the album showcased an artist with heart, conviction, and a passion for creating music that encouraged listeners through faith and life. And while Vita Adam is no longer actively releasing music, White Horses remains available to stream today. Such a good album. And it stands as a snapshot of a talented Australian artist who left her mark on the local Christian music scene. Today on the Oz Music Showcase, we flash back to Vita Adam and revisit the songs and stories of White Horses. This is Vita Adam and her song, Runnin'.

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1: Hey, I'm Danny Alcorn. 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

0: That was Danny Alcorn from WA. What an incredible track. Love that one. It's called Skydiving. And it's time to check the socials to see what our artists are up to on the interwebs. And there's a lot going on, Sarah.
1: Yeah, there is.
0: I think we only had to scroll a little bit and we found heaps to talk about. Absolutely. Normally I can be like, no. There's a lot going on in Aussie Christian music, so let's talk about it. From Melbourne, indie pop artist Alzi, we play her song Monster. She has announced her very first out-of-state tour. She says, I'm going on my first tour, starting in Melbourne with my five-piece band, then heading to Sydney with my guitar and loop stations to play my first ever interstate headline show. I'm going to have some very special guests join me to be announced soon. I'm beyond excited for the Mental Game EP tour and I hope to see you there.
1: Wow.
0: I got to see her play live recently. She was opening for the Gospel Project with Lucy Sugarman and Jamie Foxton. Mm-hmm. And the loop pedal thing is so cool.
1: It's so cool, isn't it?
0: And she's so professional and so beautiful. So congrats on that tour. If you're in Melbourne or Sydney in October, November, get along to one of those shows. What else is happening on socials?
1: How exciting. Yeah. Heart Song Festival Adelaide have started announcing their lineup. We've got artists such as River Movement, Ezzy, and Vital One playing at that festival, so definitely get around it. That'll be amazing.
0: Excited for festivals starting to come back so and good. Happen, which is really good. Absolutely love Liv, who runs and organizes that festival, and I actually got to see her at the conference that I went to last week. So yeah, absolutely get along to that if you can. Now, Sarah, our final check-in for today with the socials is someone I have interviewed a couple of times, and I would say I'm her biggest fan, Eliza King from Brisbane. She has – I love everything that she does.
1: Yeah.
0: And she's just posted something on socials that I think you have to know about.

0: her voice is so good, whether it's live on stage, on a recording, or just on her front porch. Absolutely love her. And I think one of the things I love the most about Eliza is how many collaborations she does.
1: Yeah.
0: She's always singing and performing and writing with other people. And it really speaks to this whole idea that we're not in competition with one another.
1: No.
0: Almost like an antithesis to the tall poppy that says, no, you can't be good, you know, pull you down, you shouldn't try to be. No, actually, we're doing this together, we're better together. So that's one of the reasons why I absolutely love Eliza King.
1: Amazing.
0: And you can follow along with all of those artists on Instagram by following us on Instagram at AUS Music Showcase. And you can click on who we're following and be able to follow along and check out all of those incredible artists.
1: Amazing, Kate. Well, speaking of collaboration, up next we've got a collaboration between Matthew Paul Cooper and Grace Coleman from Brisbane. It's Bye Bye.

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3: Hello there, I'm Sean Bindley. Australia is being urged to take action to develop its own AI capabilities. The push comes amidst calls to bolster cybersecurity following a breach of government systems by OpenAI agents. The Australian Council on AI Strategy calling for greater local investment in the technology. Chief Executive Anna Maria Arabia says it's vital Australia gets on top of the AI challenge.
4: We would have investment that would help us displace some of the economic disruption that we will see coming with AI. So we really do need to form part of the AI supply chain in order to have the levers to influence our future.
3: US President Donald Trump and Chinese leader Xi Jinping have held high-stakes talks at the White House covering trade, artificial intelligence and the war in Iran. But the summit produced no joint commitments on AI regulation. President Xi said in his opening remarks that AI development must always remain under human control. President Trump has previously dismissed safety concerns as overblown and says he doesn't want the United States to lose its technological edge to Beijing. The two sides discussed a possible emergency hotline on AI, but nothing was formally agreed upon. Nick Harper reports from Washington.
5: There's been discussion about this possible hotline between the two countries to alert each other to any emergency situations. And it's certainly ironic that at Thursday evening's state dinner, Donald Trump was surrounded by the tech titans, the very people within the AI industry who've been raising fears about the pace of development, something that Donald Trump has called a hoax. Neither side seems willing to slow down progress. They're not willing to put guardrails into effect to try and slow down their development as such. Donald Trump in particular says he doesn't want to lose the US edge to China.
3: In Tasmania, steam trains could soon run along the River Derwent to Granton for the first time in decades after the state's government agreed to extend a heritage railway's lease over the old line. NU's Terry Daniel reports.
6: The Tasmanian Transport Museum currently runs trains as far as Berrydale, with its lease ending at Chigwell. President Jeff Bronstein told Pulse Tasmania that Infrastructure Minister Kerry Vincent had recently written to confirm the lease would be extended through Hobart's northern suburbs to Granton, including the old railway station. He says it's been a lot of work and a lot of negotiations to get to this point. He said the extended line could become one of Australia's iconic rail experiences, with trains travelling along the banks of the Derwent River. Terry Daniel, Air News.
3: To WA, where a former regional council executive is being accused of 48 fraud offences after allegedly embezzling local government funds and a deceased estate. Police have charged a North Fremantle man as a result of an ongoing investigation launched after a search warrant on his home in March. The allegations span 18 months and centre on the 27-year-old's time as the deputy CEO of a Midwest shire. He's said to appear in the Perth Magistrates Court today. To Melbourne, where two teenage boys have been arrested and a 41-year-old man is fighting for life in hospital after an early morning stabbing at Lang Warren. It's understood the man confronted a group of boys trying to break into a vehicle outside his home shortly after midnight. The offenders fled but were later arrested. Two 16-year-old boys are being questioned. The search continues for a third teen. This is Air National News. Firstly to this afternoon's pulsating AFL Grand Final at the MCG, where 21 minutes into the second quarter, it's the Lions 6-7-43, leading Fremantle 6-6-42. The Roosters are the first team into the 2026 NRL Grand Final after they crushed the Dolphins 36-20 at Lang Park last night. The performance sending the tricolours to their first Grand Final since 2019, but coach Trent Robinson says they're not getting caught up in the moment.
7: It's not about getting in a grand final, it's about winning it again. So that's pretty simple and, that's what I'm here to do.
3: In basketball, the Perth Wildcats are looking to transform Thursday night's game-winning heroics into early season momentum this evening. Nadia Scurria reports.
8: The Wildcats are returning to the jungle to face the New Zealand Breakers tonight, less than 48 hours after Elijah Pepper's game-winning three-pointer in the last 2 seconds against Adelaide. Short turnarounds will test both sides, but Perth are set to target the Breakers' glass. New Zealand, having conceded 15 offensive rebounds in overtime against Brisbane on Tuesday. Wildcats coach John Riley says it will be up to Perth to apply unselfish trust and execution. Tip-off is in front of the Red Army at 7:30. Nadia Scurria, Perth.
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0: Cloudy across Launceston for the rest of the day, dropping to 2 overnight. Sunny for tomorrow, Sunday, with a high of 16, and sunny for Monday with 18.
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9: You're listening to the Oz Music Showcase with Kate and Sarah, except this time it's me behind the panelling desk and Kate across the desk, which is a little bit weird, but I'm going to interview her about her experience. She's just recently been up in the Gold Coast. Can you tell us a bit about why you were up there?
10: Yeah, absolutely. Before I get there, this is like being a passenger in your own car, yeah. Someone else is driving. It's
9: She's a little bit weird, on the wrong side.
10: I trust you at the wheel, Sarah. Absolutely. I was just up in the Gold Coast at the Christian Media and Arts Association conference. Mm. And as a part of that, every year they do a big awards dinner where they celebrate awards for media and social media and fundraising and a whole bunch of things in the Christian Media Zone here in Australia. And a part of that are the People's Choice Awards, which highlights three incredible categories for Aussie Christian artists and their music. And these are the only awards that are voted by the public. And so we've been asking over the last couple of months, hey, would you vote for the artists that you know and love and share your support? So many people voted. And so the whole conference was wonderful. I'm absolutely exhausted because there was so much talking. There were so many hugs. There were so many hellos, how are you? And opportunity to meet people in real life. I got to meet people like Ethan Beer, Kiara and her team from Emmanuel Worship, who we had on last week.
9: Cool.
10: People like Lucy Sugarman and Jamie Foxton. I went to a show of theirs recently, as well as Nara from Alabaster Box, Jared Hashek from Compliments of Glass, and so many other incredible artists that we have connected with and played and talked to here on the show. So one, because I'm a hugger, so good. But two, just to see things are happening in the Aussie Christian industry, which just makes me really excited. Plus, we do have some winners from those categories. We are going to talk to a couple of them, but I did a little bit of chatting with people before and after the awards show, which we're going to share with you.
9: Yeah, absolutely. I just wanted to ask as well, what was the vibe like in the room? Was it really joyous? Was it a bit nerve-wracking? What was the environment like, I suppose?
10: Well, I didn't know who was going to win, so I definitely was excited for it. I wasn't nervous at all. I mean, it wasn't me going up there to do it. What they did, interestingly, was for some of the winners who were able to be there, not everyone could be there, they actually got them to sing and perform some of their songs, which is a kind of cool thing. So I'm assuming that they knew ahead of time that they were going to win. Yeah, I thought they did it really well, and there was a lot of love and there was a lot of music at the whole conference. They really highlighted music from a whole bunch of different artists, CCM, a bit of hip hop and rap, as well as worship. So everything. Yeah, it was really great. Yeah.
9: Yeah, amazing. Well, you said you got to interview a few people along the way. So who have we got to hear from?
10: Absolutely. Lily from South Australia. I absolutely believe in her. I've known her for a couple of years and we love her album Anthropology. So I got to chat to her and one other that I will share with you in a second. But why don't we hear what Lily had to say?
11: We are in the kerfuffle of the
2: Awards.
11: Yeah.
2: We're all dressed up looking good. You're going to be performing tonight?
11: Yes.
2: Can

0: tell me who you're singing with? Yes. Are you doing one of your own songs or somebody else's?
1: I'm doing one of my own songs, which I am so excited for. I'm singing a song from my album that came out in May, Anthropology. And I think that the really special thing about this performance is the band that's playing for me are the same band that actually recorded the album.
0: Oh, what a fun swing around that is. I'm okay. So excited. And what do we think about the three awards and a happening and the importance of it for the industry?
1: Yeah, that's a great question. I am so stoked to be here tonight. I think that it is really important. I just got back from Nashville, and I think spending time in an environment like that makes me appreciate what's going on here even more, because we have so many incredibly talented Australians doing God's work in so many creative ways. It feels important that we recognise that.
0: Okay, and you're nominated for Emerging Artist of the Year, which is very exciting. What did you think when you got told that that happened? Because it isn't something that happens very often, and it's exciting to hear. What were your first thoughts?
1: Oh, I couldn't believe it. To be honest, my first thought was, how did this happen?
0: Who nominated me?
1: What's going on? But no, it was a very humbling moment, because it made me realize how many things had led to that moment and how many people had championed me and supported me along the way. And so that was, really humbling.
0: Yeah. Well, we will touch base with you after the awards. Thanks for chatting with me. Go and mingle with everyone. Can't wait to hear you sing. We love the album Anthropology and love playing your tracks, and looking forward to all that's coming next for you.
1: Thanks for having me, Kate. We'll see you out there.
0: It's Lily.
2: Isn't she so cute? She's so beautiful. I absolutely believe in her. Loved chatting with her ahead of the awards. And I also got to talk to Jamie Foxton. Now, many of us might not know who Jamie Foxton is. He is from Sydney. He has the most beautiful baritone low voice, but also he sings in the style of Johnny Cash.
0: Okay.
2: That's kind of retro, old school, bluesy, gospel-y kind of stuff. And he has teamed up with another incredible New South Wales, Sydney musician called Lucy Sugarman.
0: Right.
2: They're actually dating as well, but they're making great music together. And they've been doing a project called The Gospel Project, singing hymns and gospel songs all around Australia and bringing it back. And it's been very successful. But they also were presenting and showcasing at the awards. And so I got to chat to him and hear what he thinks about the whole shebang.
0: Okay, we have the one, the only Jamie Foxton here, and you are going to be performing with Lucy Sugarman at the conference.
3: That's right.
0: I got to go to your show in Melbourne the other week. One, how great was it to play in Melbourne?
3: Oh, it was the best. Yeah, we loved it. Every second of it. Yeah.
0: Have you performed in Melbourne before?
3: I have once before at Lulu Tavern with my solo project, but this is my first time with the gospel project with Lucy. So, yeah.
0: Yeah. Well, for me, being able to go just as a punter and talk about this confident singing of these gospel songs, I think it's so unique, and I'm sure we're going to hear about it during the conference.
3: Yeah.
0: Now, do you know much about the awards that's happening?
3: Not much at all.
0: Because there's three categories. There's Artist of the Year, Song of the Year, Emerging Artist of the Year.
3: Yep.
0: Do you know any of the people that are nominated?
3: I know a few. We're friends with Ethan. He supported us in our Brisbane show. So we're definitely cheering him on.
0: Yeah.
3: But this is my first time attending, so lots to learn. But
0: well, we don't really have any other sort of Christian music awards in Australia. Do you think this kind of thing is important or necessary for maybe the sort of restarting of this kind of industry?
3: Yeah, I think it's really important for people to gather together. It's sort of inevitable as well. So it's great if someone takes the charge and gathers everyone under a tent, you know, and we can help encourage one another. Help share what we're doing, and just help to advance the kingdom in whatever limited way that we can, I think. And music's a beautiful way to do that. And there's a whole mix of people here today who, in one way or another, can help share the stories of what's going on in Australian, Christian music and that sort of thing. So
0: Agree. Well, we'll see what happens with the award show. Check out Jamie Foxton and Lucy Sugarman and The Gospel Project. Their music is incredible. Thanks for chatting with me.
3: I've got one little bonus thing to add. We haven't yet announced it, but hopefully Lucy won't get too angry at me with this, but we are planning a Christmas tour.
0: Oh.
3: So we're gonna be back pretty soon in Melbourne and Queensland, God willing. We're just pulling the strings on it right now to get it all finalized, but if anyone's around Australia coming up to Christmas, late November, early December, we've got some surprises in store for you. It's going to be really good.
0: Well, stay tuned for that. For those who are listening to the Oz Music Showcase, if there's a show in your area, we'll be letting you know.
3: Absolutely.
0: Thanks, Jamie.
3: Thank you, Kate. Cheers. Thanks.
4: Amazing. It was great to hear from both of those artists, with you interviewing them up at the awards on the Gold Coast. 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

0: That was When I'm Not by Ellery Cohen, a Melbourne artist, and we are currently recapping what's been going on with the People's Choice Awards. Kate's been there up in the Gold Coast, and before we get to announcing the winners, we do have one more interview to talk about.
1: Yes, absolutely. We will get to the winners. If you haven't seen on the socials, you'll have to stick with us, but I got to chat to the wonderful Liv Christie. She's from South Australia, and she was volunteering at the event, but she also is, amazingly, the heart and the mind and the effort behind Heart Song Music Festival in South Australia in Adelaide is happening at the end of October. And I thought, Liv, you're here. Let's talk about what's going on. Who are the artists that have just been announced all over their socials as the lineup for that festival? Anytime someone is putting their hand up to say, I'm going to do something hard because I know it's going to be worth it, like running a conference, putting their head up for a festival, organizing a show, or even just putting music out, I want to support that. So we had a good chat with her about what's going on with Heart Song and the future of Christian music festivals.
0: Let's take a listen.
1: Got Liv Christie here from Adelaide from the Heart Song Christian Music Festival. We're about to go in to the awards night, but we've got some announcements for your October 31st
2: Heart Song Festival. Yeah, so we've got River Movement, Candid Remark, JSP, Vital, who else? We've got Elafia, J Rums, Ezzy, a new up-and-coming artist. Looking forward to seeing all these young ones on the stage and supporting them. And I hope our more announcements still to come.
1: Oh, I'm so excited seeing wonderful festivals happening. It's not an easy thing to do, not cheap in any way, but Liv, thank you for doing that. Why is it so important that there are people who put up their hand to do this kind of thing?
2: I think it's really important to support these musicians. I think they've got an important message about Jesus in their music that needs to be heard, and I think it's an amazing way of spreading the gospel.
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0: Amazing. It was great to hear from Liv. So exciting that she's so into that festival scene. It's great to see that and the live music coming back. And now let's play another South Australian artist, Este, with Brand New.

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0: but now lives in the USA, Ben Abraham with Never Been Better. And we're finally going to get to announcing the winners from the People's Choice Awards and hearing all about it. So, Kate, take it away.
1: Okay, even though it's not really about the winners, it's about the fact that there are things happening in the Aussie Christian music industry.
0: Of course.
1: We absolutely did have winners, and that is as voted by you, the people, the audience, the listeners of the Oz Music Showcase, friends and family and fans of these artists, so many of you getting along to vote for three categories: Artist of the Year, Emerging Artist of the Year, and Song of the Year. So we'll get to Song of the Year. We'll get to Emerging Artist of the Year. But the winner of the People's Choice Awards for Artist of the Year is Youth Alive Queensland and Ethan Beer. Okay, I'm here with Ethan Beer, the winner of Artist of the Year with the incredible Youth Alive Victoria. Congratulations. What an incredible award. Yes. And to be able to share it with a ministry that you're really passionate about. How do you feel?
2: Yeah, I mean, I feel so honoured and blessed. It's so cool to last year be nominated for the Emerging Artist and this year to win Artist, which is so cool. So really, really honoured and humbled and blessed by it. And to do it with such an incredible organisation, Youth Alive. It's a real gift, and I'm excited for the future and all that it holds.
0: I think it speaks to how much that can happen in such a short period of time. Yeah. Funny how we work a really long time for not much to happen, and then very quickly it all kind of it's kind of like you plant something in the ground for months, and then very quickly you all of a sudden get fruit. And I think this is how God has made it that way. It teaches us resilience. So for you, what does that mean as you're taking into the next step? We heard that you've been the recipient of an artist residency. Can you tell us about what that means for you?
2: Yeah, so I've been chosen to head over to Nashville for a couple of weeks and do some really cool artist showcases and writing sessions and just working on a whole new batch of music and meeting incredible creatives and stuff. And so I'm excited for all that holds, and hopefully we'll get some new music early next year, hopefully.
0: Well, you told me before the awards that you've never been so busy in your life. Yes. You've been touring a bit with Conrad Sewell on his kind of national tour, plus solo stuff and heading overseas. It's kind of where the rubber hits the road. Okay, I'm getting it. Now I actually have to do the work. Yeah. But is it just amazing anyway?
2: Yeah, it's so much fun. I mean, I'm at the moment writing and producing all of my own stuff, and so it does get very time consuming. But I've set up my studio at the church that I'm going to on the Gold Coast at the moment. So they've been very, very incredible letting me use one of their spaces to have my studio set up. And so I'm in there all the time working on new music. And it's hard work, but it's very rewarding work. And very exciting to see where it all goes. So.
0: Well, anyone you want to do a quick shout out, maybe on your behalf, but also for Youth Alive Queensland, you want to thank?
2: Yeah, 100%. I want to thank Pastor Izzy. Pastor Isaiah Simmons, who is the Youth Alive State Director. He's just been the most incredible person and has put in so much hard work to see all of this flourish. And the whole Youth Alive band and team that, write these songs together and record them together and do these events together that see thousands and thousands of young people give their life to Christ. And so really, that's the real reward. Very blessed to be able to get to do that work with that whole team. And so, it's the best.
0: Well, congratulations to everyone who voted. Thank you for being a part of that. And to everyone who was nominated, I think it just means so much for what's happening in Australian Christian music. Yeah. And I think it just says, hey, you actually can do something with the talent that God's given you. And I like what they said at the end, that you can be a success and also love Jesus and be a Christian. They don't have to be mutually exclusive. So we're praying for God's blessing and favour and open doors, and just for great, incredible songs and moments to come out of your time in Nashville.
2: Yeah, thank you so much. It's, incredible to be chatting to you and to be here tonight. So, thank you.
0: Thanks, Ethan.
2: Thank you.
1: He's such a good guy, Ethan Beer. He's very talented. And as we heard there, not only winning that award with Youth Alive Queensland, but being the recipient of the international residency as well, which means he's getting brought over to the US to get some experience and exposure over there. But then coming back to Australia, which I love. So congrats to Ethan Beer. We're going to play his song, People Watching, in a moment. But the winner of Song of the Year was the one, the only, for King and Country with their song that was number one here for a very long time, World on Fire. So that's coming up in a few minutes' time, but let's play Ethan Beer right now with his song, People Watching.

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0: That was Revolution by Whitefield from New South Wales. Now, the one that I've been most excited to hear about from the People's Choice Awards is the Emerging Artist category, because so many of those artists we actually play on the show, and I'm learning all about them as I've been taking on this producer role. So, Kate, tell me all about that award for Emerging Artists.
1: We had River Movement, Jeremy Bilson, Victor Clay, Nathan Plumridge, and Lily all nominated, which is such a suite of incredible artists who are playing, who are performing or releasing great music. And so happy to announce, if you didn't know already, all over socials, that the winner of the Emerging Artist of the Year Award for 2026 is Lily from South Australia, and I got to chat to her after she won. We are here with the Emerging Artist of the Year, the CMAA Awards, Lily and her little sister Grace. Thank you so much for joining me, and congratulations.
2: Oh, thanks, Kate. Thanks for having us. It is so great to see you post-awards, knowing I got to win.
0: Yes, because we talked to you beforehand. Grace, how do you feel about having such a great older sister, but also being able to listen to her music and, you know, be a part of it as a family?
3: It's pretty cool. It kind of doesn't feel real. It's like you hear her music and you're like, wait, that's my sister. Like, it's really cool and fun. And like, yeah, I'm very proud. We're all very proud. She's pretty amazing.
0: She is pretty amazing, and love that we get to showcase it and highlight it. For you, Lily, to win this award, you know, it doesn't come with a prize or, you know, a recording contract. Sure. But what does it mean to you to be acknowledged in this way?
2: I think it's very, very encouraging. I feel like it's a testament, really, to everyone else in the room. I mean, all of the incredible people like yourself who do radio and are committed to engaging with our incredible Australian artists. So to be numbered among them is very humbling. And yeah, it's just a huge honour.
0: And I think it's acknowledging people who are putting in the work and turning up and putting in the effort, and also creating really high quality music, and have beautiful hearts and love God. And that's something that I can attest about you and about Grace and about the family. But congratulations on being Emerging Artist of the Year.
2: Thanks, Kate. Thank you so much.
0: Thanks, everyone, for voting. Tune in next year, same bat time, bat channel, for next year's PCA Awards.

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9: Hello there, I'm Sean Bindley. Researchers warn diesel prices could reach $4 a litre, placing greater pressure on Australians already struggling to make ends meet. The US president is considering freezing his country's diesel exports, which is likely to prompt further market uncertainty. Federal Environment Minister Murray Watt says the energy minister is currently in India working to shore up supply.
10: Supply to Australia remains very solid despite the difficult circumstances that we continue to face. We now have 3.5 billion litres of fuel locked in for delivery to Australia in the next 4 weeks, and that includes 1.9 litres of diesel.
9: Meanwhile, the US President and Chinese President Xi Jinping are holding a tea session at the White House on the final day of the Chinese leader's state visit to Washington, with a trip to the National Archives also planned. The three-day summit has produced warm words and diplomatic ceremony, including a state dinner attended by leading American technology executives, but few concrete breakthroughs on trade, technology, or Taiwan. The most tangible outcome was a two-month extension of the trade truce between the two countries, announced as President Xi's plane landed on Tuesday. Nick Harper is in Washington.
11: Really, the biggest item on the agenda was trade. And what we have seen is a very, very small extension of the current trade truce, just by an extra 2 months. That takes us into January next year. It means that tariffs won't spike to triple-digit highs that we saw last year, about 145% for Chinese goods entering the United States. They've certainly spoken about AI as well, but really there doesn't seem to be any concrete, definite items to come out of that. Talk about a potential hotline so they can warn the other if there are any emergencies.
9: South Australia is facing its worst measles outbreak of 15 years. Free emergency vaccinations are being rolled out across Adelaide South after four students were infected at the Brighton Secondary School. Anyone who has visited the listed exposure sites is being urged to get immunised. Staying in South Australia, where a man and woman have been charged with drug trafficking after police seized drugs and cash from a Highgate property. Police allege they found 3 kilograms of cocaine, ketamine, MDMA, cannabis and more than $72,000 in cash. A 30-year-old man and a 23-year-old woman were arrested and refused bail. They'll face the Adelaide Magistrates Court on Monday. To Western Australia, where the Financial Crime Squad have charged a North Fremantle man with 46 additional offences as part of an ongoing fraud investigation. The 27-year-old was already facing several allegations from earlier this year. Police now saying he committed dozens of further related crimes over a year and a half up until this month. He's also accused of stealing, breaching protective bail and possessing methamphetamine. He was due to face the Perth Magistrates Court today. Meanwhile, parents heading to the Royal Perth Show are being reminded to check show bags for choking hazards. Consumer Protection will be patrolling the showgrounds over the next week to check for products which don't meet safety regulations. Commissioner Trish Blake says people should still keep an eye out for potentially dangerous items.
12: People will still buy these products en masse from other countries and then come and sell them. So that's why the team are out there doing these checks. Sometimes these things just slip through. Sometimes when we come to a stall, it might not be for sale and it might be something that comes for sale later on as they run out of other products.
9: This is Air National News. Firstly, to today's AFL Grand Final, and after 25 minutes of the third quarter, it's Fremantle 9-12-66, leading the Lions 9-7-61. To rugby league, and Panthers coach Ivan Cleary says his son and captain Nathan is a certain starter for tomorrow's preliminary final against the Knights, the champion halfback recovering from a stress-related injury to his foot. The coach says the half is ready to go.
13: He's obviously, carrying an injury, but there wouldn't be many players out there at the moment for any team that aren't, so it's just that time of year, but we're super confident that all our players are ready to play.
9: George Russell will start on pole position for tonight's Azerbaijan Grand Prix after Mercedes teammate Kimi Antonelli crashed out. The Italian hit the inside wall just minutes into the opening part of qualifying and has conceded it was an unnecessary mistake. 22-year-old Aussie Talia Gibson is through to her first tour-level singles final at the Singapore Open, her Russian opponent withdrawing before their semi-final. And in football, the Socceroos and Brazil have drawn 1-1 in their international friendly in Townsville last night. Manchester United, meanwhile, have been found guilty of 114...

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0: Clear across Launceston tonight with an overnight low of 2. Sunny tomorrow reaching 16 and sunny on Monday with 19.
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8: This is hour 3 of the Oz Music Showcase. Sarah, so great to have you joining me in the studio. We're recording this show together because I'm about to head off to Scotland on a well-deserved long service leave holiday. And not only has Sarah just jumped on board as a part of the Oz Music Showcase team as producer, she also has some great radio experience. She's going to be taking care of the show for the next couple of weeks, and you'll be hearing her at different times as we move forward. But Sarah, I'm so glad you're on the team. I love not doing this all on my own now. This is so wonderful.
10: Yeah, it's great to be here. It's great to be collaborating on such an amazing show. So I'm having so much fun.
8: Yeah, and it just... If you know me, you know I need to talk out my ideas. And so having someone else to do that with, my cat only listens so much. And so it's wonderful to have a real life person in the studio with me. And she's going to take great care of you over the next couple of weeks while I'm away.
10: Absolutely.
8: But as per normal, we've got my TED Talk on the way. And we're going to check the charts. We've got new releases. So much to stick around for on the Oz Music Showcase this hour.
10: Next up, we've got artist from Melbourne, Mira, with her song, Stay.

0: That was Toowoomba artist Sarah Gould with her song Sparrows. Now, Kate, I know you've been away this week in the Gold Coast, so I thought instead of doing a brand new TED Talk, we would pick one of your favourites, and you could tell me a little bit about why you decided to write it.
1: Ooh, okay. Producer stepping up, leading me. I love that. Thank you so much. Yes, it does take a bit of time to prep the TED Talks.
0: Yeah.
1: Okay, let me think. I love the whole idea of being the change that you want to see in the world. Mm-hmm. And so I do have one of my favorite TED Talks, and it's called Do Something About It. Mm-hmm. This one is really about encouraging you to be the person who makes the difference. So if you see rubbish on the ground, don't just walk past it. Be the one who does something about it. That's how we change society, is by noticing and taking action. And so, yeah, I will leave it to myself to recap what that is all about. It's time for my TED Talk, and today I'm putting my Auntie Kate hat on and I'm telling you how it is. I heard someone say something a while ago that has really stuck with me. They said, you're only allowed to complain about something if you're doing something about it. Now, before anyone sends me a DM or writes a complaint, I know that's not literally true. I mean, there are times when life is genuinely hard and we all need someone to listen to encourage us, or simply acknowledge that something isn't okay. We need to vent. I get that. I really understood the heart of this line and I haven't been able to shake it. But it makes me wonder whether we've become a little bit too comfortable identifying problems around us, but also secretly hoping that someone else will be the one to fix them. And I've been thinking about this in all sorts of areas of life. If I see a bit of rubbish on the ground, I can quietly think, people really should look after this place better, and walk past it, or I can spend the 3 seconds that it takes to pick it up and put it in the nearest bin. It's a little bit inconvenient, maybe a little bit dirty, but I'm making a change. Maybe the shared coffee machine at work is looking a little sad and I can complain that nobody ever cleans it, or I can grab a cloth while my coffee is brewing. Or if the weeds are taking over a nature strip on my street and I hate the way it looks, I can keep noticing them every time I drive past, or I can spend half an hour on a Saturday morning pulling a few of them out. None of these jobs are particularly exciting. No one is going to stop and congratulate me for cleaning the coffee machine or weeding the footpath or picking up a piece of rubbish. But I've realized that that's probably how communities become better. They improve because ordinary people decide they're willing to be slightly inconvenienced for the benefit of everyone else. It is easy to complain. It's easy to share an opinion, but it takes guts and character to be the change that you want to see in the world. And for years, I've heard people say, we really need to support Australian Christian artists better. And I completely agree. That's why the Oz Music Showcase exists. Because my team and I decided not to wait for somebody else to champion Australian Christian music. But what excites me is that I'm starting to see people move beyond talking about it and actually start to build something. Ooh, it gets me so excited. Around the country, we're seeing festivals begin again. Artist conferences emerge, songwriting retreats pop up, and communities of musicians finding ways to encourage one another. And none of these things happened because people had good opinions or great ideas for somebody else to do. No, they happened because someone was prepared to invest their own time, money, and energy into creating something they believed was needed. Every meaningful change I've witnessed has usually started with someone quietly saying, I'll give it a go. And I've noticed that in my life as well. Whenever I catch myself complaining about the same thing more than once, I try to stop and ask whether there's anything practical I could do about it. Sometimes the answer is no, and that's okay. Even though I have a high responsibility, I do not have to solve every problem I encounter. And really, we shouldn't carry the weight of the whole world on our shoulders. But more often than I'd like to admit, there's actually something I can do. It might be small, like that bit of rubbish straight into the bin. It might go unnoticed, like cleaning the coffee machine. And it might not fix the whole problem, like just pulling a couple of weeds on a very weedy street. But it usually leaves things a little better than they were before. And that's where real change begins. It isn't usually one person changing the whole world overnight. It's thousands of ordinary people deciding to take responsibility for the little corner of the world they've been entrusted with. When enough people live like that, others begin to notice. They join in. Momentum builds, and before long, what started as one person's small act becomes something much bigger. I suppose that's why I love that quote so much, even if I'd word it a little bit differently. Because in my book, you're only allowed to complain about the rubbish on the ground today if you picked up what you walked past yesterday. It's my way of reminding myself that I want to contribute more than I criticize. The older I get, the less convinced I am that the world needs another opinion. There are plenty of opinions anyway, and yes, I do note that I'm sharing my opinion right now with you, so let's move past that. But what I think we're really longing for are people who are willing to say yes, to put some skin in the game, to make a few sacrifices, and to become part of the solution instead of waiting for someone else to arrive. So as you head into your week, I'd love to leave you with this question. What is one thing that you've been hoping someone else would do? And is there a small way you could begin doing it yourself? You may not change the whole world this week, but you might just change your little corner of it. And sometimes that's exactly how the biggest changes begin.

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0: reason. That was Age of Reason by Michael Painter. Kate, we're going to dive into some new releases. I've seen the list. I've got it in front of me. Tell me about these songs.
1: Some great music coming out. Into the World by Aussie Artists of Faith. The boys from Commons, Ben Fielding and Reuben Morgan, recently releasing a new song called Saved by Grace.
2: Hi, it's Ben Fielding from Commons Worship. Our song Saved by Grace is out now. So everybody there at Song Select, you can get all the charts, all that you need to sing it. It's a great song for Sunday morning, up tempo. Hopefully it's a real blessing to you.
1: Love those guys. Not only do they write great songs, they've got a huge heart for the church, and they're writing simple songs for the church to sing to get to know God, which is really cool. Sometimes worship songs are confusing and hard to sing. And I'm a worship leader, and I know these guys do a great job. So that song is out right now. Another great song that is out now is Timothy Lee from Geelong in Victoria. Him and his wife, Emmy Lou, also released music under the band name Nebraska Rain. But this is a solo song that he's put out called Wine on Fire. And he says, "My life is honestly so full and busy. I find it hard to offer any time for my own originals. But after moving house and working hard this winter, I had some time in between to record. It's not perfect, but it was one of my favorites to write. Get ready for a new sound." Can't wait to hear some of this.

need to breathe vibes, sort of country music, maybe a bit of Kings of Leon. Love those guys. Great voice and a great sound. That's a beautiful new song from Timothy Lee called Wine on Fire. And from Melbourne, one of my favorites, her name is Sydney, and she is releasing incredible music. She has a brand new song out called When You Know, You Know.

for the creation of that, including her producer Ben Oldland. A beautiful song, and she says, "It takes a village to make a song feel the way it does in your head and your heart, and there are a lot of flowers I need to give for this one. Congrats to the whole team on releasing a beautiful song." 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Commons with their song Saved by Grace, Timothy Lee with Wine on Fire, and Sydney with When You Know You Know. Check back in next week for another great list of wonderful songs, and all of these songs are now available on our new Aussie Christian 2026 playlist. You can find the link in our bio on Instagram. Let's play a great track from Melbourne band Saint Victoire. This is You All The Time on the Oz Music Showcase.

0: Let's jump into our creative moment. We're going to share a little bit of inspiration to encourage you in your own creativity. Today's quote is from Aretha Franklin. You probably know her name. She passed away in 2018, but she was a legendary American singer, songwriter, and pianist known globally as the Queen of Soul. You probably know of R-E-S-P-E-C-T and a bunch of other incredible songs, plus an incredible voice. And her quote is really wonderful for every one of us who is pursuing an artistic endeavor. And Aretha says, be your own artist and always be confident in what you're doing. What do you think about that? I think it's so encouraging in this world where we're constantly comparing ourselves to those around us, where we often feel that imposter syndrome, where we feel like we don't belong, we're not quite right, and maybe there isn't room for us at the table. But I feel like Aretha's walking into the room and saying, hey, you, be your own artist, do your own thing, don't compare yourself, and be confident in what you're doing. Not that you're the best thing out there since sliced bread and no one's better than you. I don't think she's saying to have pride or be arrogant, but I think confidence is what moves you forward. Confidence gets you through doors that others are too scared to walk through, and confidence helps you share your work rather than holding it back until maybe it's somewhere somehow perfect, which I think will never happen. So I love that encouragement. Whatever we're doing, be your own artist and always be confident in what you're doing. It's a great quote for today's creative moment from Aretha Franklin.
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0: That was Never Too Far Gone by Australian artist Nathan Tasker. 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
0: Yeah.
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7: Good evening, making news on Pulse. A man and woman have been winched to safety at Wineglass Bay after spending hours lost in the dark overnight. Cordamentha will be reviewed Tasmania's parole board after it was revealed it relied on AI-generated material citing case law that did not exist. And steam trains could soon run along the River Derwent to Granton for the first time in decades after the Tasmanian government agreed to extend a heritage railway's lease over the old line. Get these stories and more on the free Pulse Tasmania app.
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6: No matter what the weather.
7: Clear across Launceston tonight with an overnight low of 2. Sunny tomorrow reaching 16 and sunny on Monday with 19.
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6: Good evening, making news on Pulse. Tasmanian-born coach Chris Fagan has guided the Brisbane Lions to a third straight premiership, beating Fremantle by 7 points in the grand final, while Devils player Brandon Leary also ran in the halftime sprint. A man and woman have been winched to safety at Wineglass Bay after spending hours lost in the dark overnight. And Quarter Mentha will be reviewed Tasmania's parole board after it was revealed it relied on AI-generated material, citing case law that did not exist. Get these stories and more on the free Pulse Tasmania app.
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6: Clear across Launceston tonight with an overnight low of 2. Sunny tomorrow reaching 16 and sunny on Monday with 19.
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0: Monday through Friday, right here on this station. My program is full of practical biblical teaching that will build your faith and equip you to enjoy your life. 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
7: 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Tasmanian-born coach Chris Fagan has guided the Brisbane Lions to a third straight premiership, beating Fremantle by 7 points in the grand final, while Devils player Brandon Leary also ran in the halftime sprint. And two Tasmanian road trips have made the top four of Australia's best drives for nature lovers. 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
7: Clear across Launceston today, heading for a top of cooler temps. Sunny for tomorrow, Sunday with a high of 16, and sunny for Monday with 19.
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0: Here on Sunburnt Souls, we explore life, faith, and our mental well-being. 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
1: A guy with schizophrenia came to church the other week and he was having a pretty serious episode. Sadly, he was in a psychotic state, so nothing he was saying was making a lot of sense. I found him to be nice and pretty harmless, so I hung out with him and prayed with him, and later on I drove him home, but the truth is a couple of the younger leaders got a little bit scared. They weren't scared of him per se, but they were scared of the situation because they just didn't know what to do. Did you know that at least 25% of Australian people right now are struggling with their mental well-being? We're neglecting a huge part of the population when we don't know how to minister to those with mental health issues. Wouldn't it be great if we could lead the way on this instead of chasing our tails 10 years from now? Not everybody in your church needs to know how to handle somebody with psychosis, but somebody does.
0: For more candid conversations on faith and mental well-being, check out sunburntsouls.com.
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0: Here on Sunburnt Souls, we explore life, faith, and our mental well-being. Here to share more is Dave Quack.
1: I know of a guy that left church because he lent his book to another guy from church, and when the book got returned, it had dog-eared pages. What a stupid reason to leave the church. But people leave the church for all stupid reasons. I know my church isn't perfect, but I go to mine for lots of reasons, and one of those is it's my place of spiritual and mental support. I get challenged in my faith, and I also get nurtured in my mental ill health. I help others, others help me, and together we're trying to get better at this. Yeah, there's a lot of reasons to leave church, and some of them might even be valid. But at the end of the day, if you can hook into a faith community of like-minded believers who love Jesus and want to walk with you through thick and thin, the church can be awesome for that. Just don't lend your book to anyone.
0: For more candid conversations on faith and mental well-being, check out sunburntsouls.com.
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7: Good morning. Making news on Pulse, the Bureau of Meteorology has issued a frost warning for Tasmania's northwest, central north and Midlands, with temperatures forecast to fall below zero on Sunday morning. Tasmanian-born coach Chris Fagan has guided the Brisbane Lions to a third straight premiership, beating Fremantle by 7 points in the grand final, while Devils player Brandon Leary also ran in the halftime sprint. And two Tasmanian road trips have made the top four of Australia's best drives for nature lovers. 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
7: Clear across Launceston today, heading for a top of cooler temps. Sunny for tomorrow, Sunday, with a high of 16, and sunny for Monday with 19.
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0: Hello, I'm Joyce Meyer, and I want to personally invite you to join me on this station every Monday through Friday for Enjoying Everyday Life. 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
1: The Gordon River Dam, also known as Gordon Dam, was built in the 1970s and is about a 2.5 hour drive from Hobart or a 4 hour drive from Launceston. A National Parks Pass is required to enter Franklin Gordon Rivers National Park. The Gordon River Road to the dam takes you through the protected Tasmanian World Heritage Area and the Franklin Gordon Rivers National Park. There are plenty of opportunities along the road to stop for a spectacular view or a short nature walk. It's been said it's one of the prettiest drives in all of Tasmania. The dam is 140 metres high, making it the tallest dam in Tassie.
0: Looking for more travel ideas? 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
1: 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You are a miracle. 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We didn't create ourselves. 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Because we've been given so much, therefore it makes sense to give to others. It's an overflow of gratitude. We don't give to others to try and create a sense of value or worth. 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
4: 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Making news on Pulse, the Bureau of Meteorology has issued a frost warning for Tasmania's northwest, central north and Midlands, with temperatures forecast to fall below zero on Sunday morning. Tasmanian-born coach Chris Fagan has guided the Brisbane Lions to a third straight premiership, beating Fremantle by 7 points in the grand final, while Devils player Brandon Leary also ran in the halftime sprint. And two Tasmanian road trips have made the top four of Australia's best drives for nature lovers. Get these stories and more on the free Pulse Tasmania app.
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4: Clear across Launceston today, heading for a top of cooler temps. Sunny for tomorrow, Sunday, with a high of 16, and sunny for Monday with 19.
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1: Hey, this is Daniel Britt, and here's what's new in Christian music this week. For King & Country has released their much-anticipated new album, The Most Beautiful Colors, and it's out now. Hey.

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5: 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Making news on Pulse, the Bureau of Meteorology has issued a frost warning for Tasmania's northwest, central north and Midlands, with temperatures forecast to fall below zero on Sunday morning. Tasmanian-born coach Chris Fagan has guided the Brisbane Lions to a third straight premiership, beating Fremantle by 7 points in the grand final, while Devils player Brandon Leary also ran in the halftime sprint. And two Tasmanian road trips have made the top four of Australia's best drives for nature lovers. 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
5: Clear across Launceston today, heading for a top of cooler temps. Sunny for tomorrow, Sunday, with a high of 16, and sunny for Monday with 19.
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0: What do you do on a Sunday morning? Do you head to the cafe, grab a coffee and read the paper? Or head to a nearby park to walk the dog? 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
5: 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Tasmanian-born coach Chris Fagan has guided the Brisbane Lions to a third straight premiership, beating Fremantle by 7 points in the grand final, while Devils player Brandon Leary also ran in the halftime sprint. And two Tasmanian road trips have made the top four of Australia's best drives for nature lovers. 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
5: Clear across Launceston today, heading for a top of cooler temps. Sunny for tomorrow, Sunday, with a high of 16, and sunny for Monday with 19.
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2: That's Carly Ann Taylor. Not long ago, she was listening to Christian radio on the drive to university. Today, she's the one bringing hope to listeners through the speakers. Christian radio has introduced millions of people to songs of hope. For American singer-songwriter Carly Ann Taylor, it did something even more personal. It helped shape her faith. After accepting Jesus as a teenager, Carly found herself listening to K-Love almost every day. As a university student, she spent up to 3 hours commuting, and Christian radio became the soundtrack to those long drives. The songs encouraged her, the artists inspired her, and little by little, God began preparing her own calling.
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2: 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The person listening today may be the artist encouraging someone else tomorrow. I'm Cam. And that's your TCM update.
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8: 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Making news on Pulse, the Bureau of Meteorology has issued a frost warning for Tasmania's northwest, central north and Midlands, with temperatures forecast to fall below zero on Sunday morning. Tasmanian-born coach Chris Fagan has guided the Brisbane Lions to a third straight premiership, beating Fremantle by 7 points in the grand final, while Devils player Brandon Leary also ran in the halftime sprint. And two Tasmanian road trips have made the top four of Australia's best drives for nature lovers. 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
8: Clear across Launceston today, heading for a top of cooler temps. Sunny for tomorrow, Sunday, with a high of 16, and sunny for Monday with 19.
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1: According to ACLJ, the American Center for Law and Justice, an HR manager with Timken's Missouri manufacturing plant was told to no longer wear a cross necklace or have a Bible on his desk. 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Timken reversed the restrictions and granted him an accommodation, but days later, he was fired. ACLJ is now pursuing further legal action. Businesses can be forced to make religious accommodations, but true change only comes when their heart leads to change behavior. In Matthew 3:8, John the Baptist proclaimed to the Pharisees, "Produce fruit in keeping with repentance." 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
6: Good morning, making news on Pulse. A car wash with a dog wash has been proposed for a light industrial block at Mornington on Hobart's eastern shore. A mural celebrating the Waterworks rivulet will be unveiled at the Waterworks quarry site in Dinnern on Saturday after a two-year wait. And a Hobart-raised musician is heading to Memphis after winning the solo and duo division of the Melbourne Blues Appreciation Society's Blues Challenge. Get these stories and more on the free Pulse Tasmania app.
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12: Sunny across Launceston today, heading for a top of 16. Sunny for tomorrow, Monday, with a high of 19, and possible shower for Tuesday with 19.
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16: Jesus talked rather a lot about slavery on the one hand and freedom on the other. If you're a slave, freedom's a big deal. Now, he was talking to you and me, still is, because this whole freedom thing isn't a theory lesson. He wants us to live it. Freedom. I'm Bernie Diamond, and thank you so much for joining me again on Christianity Works. Today we're heading into the final message in this series called Reaping the Harvest of Righteousness to look at what that actually means. And please do stay tuned, because in just a few minutes I'll be sharing something truly special with you to help you live in victory on those days when the daily grind of life just seems to be grinding away at you more than it should be. I want to share something with you today. Yours truly, I have to tell you, I'm not stupid. I may be short and slightly dumpy. I may have more grey hair than that of the original colour. It may be that I can't draw a picture for nuts. There are lots of things I can't do, lots of things I'm not great at, and lots of things I'm just not. But God has blessed me with a pretty nimble mind, so I'm not stupid. Now, the point of me telling you that isn't to boast. The point is that even though I'm a bit of a bright spark, I spent the first 36 years of my life in slavery. And here's the thing. I never realized it. That's the point. We can be as smart can be. We can be as clever can be on the one hand, but completely miss the whole point of life on the other. Do you get it? I mean, I kind of realized that something wasn't quite right. I kind of realized I didn't have the joy and the contentment in life that I was so looking for in everything I tried. But I simply had no idea that the reason for that was because I was a slave to self, a slave to sin. Now, this idea of slavery may seem a little harsh or extreme. It may seem that I'm somewhat overstating the case when I say that I was a slave to sin. After all, slavery is a brutal thing. Let's just stop and think for a moment what it means to be a slave. A slave is someone who has no rights. His or her master can abuse them. They have to do what their masters tell them to do. They have no freedoms. They can't come and go as they please. And if we look at slavery down through the ages, slaves are the most oppressed of all people. Somehow, innately, we know that men and women and children have been born to be free. Doesn't mean we can do anything we like. Obviously, we need laws, but good laws. So the human spirit is meant to be free, albeit in the right and proper constraints of a society. So when someone becomes a slave, it's just wrong. Interesting, the Bible, which was written over a period of a couple of thousand years, the last books being completed in the first century AD, the Bible doesn't take issue with slavery. Neither does it endorse slavery. It just kind of accepts it as a fact of life. Now, I have some ideas as to why that might be, but that's for another time. But God's word does link sin with the concept of slavery over and over and over again in the New Testament especially. Let's have a listen to what Jesus said on this. John chapter 8, beginning at verse 28. So, Jesus said, "When you have lifted up the Son of Man, then you will realize that I am He, and that I do nothing on my own, but I speak these things as the Father instructed me. And the one who sent me is with me. He has not left me alone, for I always do what is pleasing to him." As he was saying these things, many believed. Then Jesus said to the Jews who had believed in him, "If you continue in my word, you are truly my disciples, and you will know the truth, and the truth will make you free." They answered him, "We're descendants of Abraham. We've never been slaves to anyone. What do you mean by saying you will be made free?" Jesus answered them, "Very truly I tell you, everyone who commits sin is a slave to sin. The slave does not have a permanent place in the household. The son has a place forever. So if the son makes you free, you'll be free indeed." Now, this is a really interesting exchange, and I can really, really put myself in the shoes of the people who took umbrage with Jesus about this whole slavery thing. Jesus is explaining that in order for people to be saved and have a relationship with God, they had to believe in him. That's radical. All the other messiahs out there, and there were lots of people claiming to be the promised messiah around Jesus' time, they all pointed at this or that or someone else. Jesus pointed at himself. "Believe in me." He was directly claiming to be God in the flesh. Outrageously radical, which is one of the reasons the religious leaders had him crucified. But it says here, verse 30, that many believed. But then the bit that people took umbrage with. Jesus said to the Jews who had believed in him, "If you continue in my word, you truly are my disciples, and you will know the truth, and the truth will make you free." Now, when someone talks up to you and me about freedom these days, the first thing that we think about probably is not slavery, because most of us aren't slaves. Although I have no doubt that of the millions of people listening to this message around the globe right now, some in fact are slaves. Most of us aren't, and so if someone comes and talks to us about freedom, slavery is not front of mind. But it was back in the first century because there were lots of slaves. The words about being made free intentionally pointed to freedom from slavery
3: People knew what he was talking about, and that's how it was taken. And this is where the Jews who believed in him had a problem. They answered him, "We're descendants of Abraham. We've never been slaves to anyone. What do you mean by saying you will be made free?" And that's where Jesus hits them between the eyes. Jesus answered them, "Truly I tell you, everyone who commits sin is a slave to sin. The slave does not have a permanent place in the household. The Son has a place there forever. So if the Son makes you free, you will be free indeed." Friend, sin is slavery. Let me say that again. Sin is slavery. It is a yoke of oppression. It robs us of freedom and of life. When we're wrapped up in our own selves and our own selfish desires, when we're trying to get the world to bow down to us rather than us loving and serving those around us, friend, we lose our lives. And Jesus came to set the captives free. That's why righteousness is so important.

prison, and he's released, and he steps out of that gate, and he either continues in his criminal ways, which many do, and they end up back behind bars, which frankly has always struck me as sheer lunacy, but shows you how powerful sin is in people's lives. Or following his release, he mends his ways, and he lives out his new life of freedom and gets the benefits of all of that. He's not in prison anymore. He can live out his new life, the new man set free. Well, you and I have been set free if we believe in Jesus through faith. Question is, how are we going to live it out? I'm Bernie Diamond, and you're listening to Christianity Works. Life can be hard work some days, and as that daily grind just kind of grinds away at us, it's easy to forget that Jesus died and rose again to give us victory. That's why I'd love to send you a short text message of encouragement straight to your phone, just as the Spirit leads, perhaps even when you least expect it. That's what Victory SMS is all about. Roughly every other week, I ask the Lord, what word of encouragement could I give to you today? So if you'd like the occasional bit of encouragement to help you live your life in victory, then head across to victorysms.org, and when you do subscribe, you'll immediately receive a free copy of my ebook, Power Unlimited. Thousands of people already have, and the most common response? Oh, that's exactly what I needed to hear today. How did you know that? Thank you so much. It's simply amazing how powerfully the Spirit of God can move through just a short text message. And I'd love to encourage you too to live your life in victory. Again, that web address is victorysms.org. Okay, let's head straight back into the Word of God. Now, blind Freddy can see that being forgiven and having a right standing with God is only part of the equation. It's only the beginning. It's like a prisoner being set free at the end of his sentence. He steps out of the prison gate. It's a huge step, but it's only the first one of the rest of his life of freedom. Freedom is something to be lived out. And so it is for anyone who's taken the first step of believing in Jesus, believing what he did for us on that cross, believing that he rose from the dead to give us a new life, believing that he's placed his Holy Spirit inside us so that we can live that new life of freedom. Jesus said this, listen very carefully, John chapter 8, verses 34 to 36. Jesus answered them, "Very truly, I tell you, everyone who commits sin is a slave to sin. The slave does not have a permanent place in the household. The Son has a place forever. So if the Son makes you free, you will be free indeed." And the Apostle Paul, some decades on, restates it so that we won't miss it. Galatians chapter 5, verse 1. "For freedom Christ has set us free. Stand firm, therefore, and do not submit again to a yoke of slavery." In other words, the reason that we've been set free is in order to be free, to live out our new lives of freedom. For freedom, Christ has set us free. God hasn't set us free through this great and mighty act of love, the sacrifice of his Son, in order for us to submit again to the yoke of slavery which sin places on us. He set us free so that we can be free from sin, free indeed. You and I both know, we chatted about this earlier, that a prisoner who has served his sentence steps out of that prison gate a free man. But he can return to his life of crime, and many of them do, and eventually he finds himself back behind bars. Or we can live out this new life as a free man, a free woman, without breaking the law, without turning against God, for the rest of our days. I've never been incarcerated, but I'd have thought it'd be a horrible thing. I'd have thought that one night, let alone a year or two or 20, would be more than enough to convince anyone not to re-offend. But many, many do, and the majority of people in prison today are in fact re-offenders. Incredible, mad you might say. But think about it. It's exactly what many a believer in Christ does. We believe, we take the first step of freedom, we believe in Jesus, but then we go on living just like before, only to discover that this newfound freedom in Christ isn't what it was cracked up to be, because we're submitting back to that cruel yoke of slavery, which is sin. Now, in part,
That's because sin is so deeply ingrained

0: ingrained in our flesh. And the Apostle Paul has this exact same problem. Romans chapter 7, beginning at verse 15. I don't understand my own actions, because I don't do what I want. I do the very thing that I hate. For I do not do the good I want, but the evil I don't want. That's what I do. So I find this to be a law, that whenever I want to do this good, evil lies close at hand. I delight in the law of God in my innermost being, but I see in my members another law at war with the law of my mind, making me captive to the law of sin that dwells in my members. And that's the problem we all face. Man, this sin thing is so strong in me. I am so weak. How am I ever going to live it out, this righteousness of God? How am I ever going to reap the harvest, the blessing, the fruit of righteousness? I just can't do it. And therein lies the whole point. You and I can't do it. We can't do it on our own. We simply can't. I can't and you can't. We need the blessing of God. We need the power of God. The question is, where do you get it? The question is, will he give me the power? Will he give you the power? What would you say if I told you we already have the power? Have a listen to this promise from God's word. 2 Peter chapter 1, verses 2 to 4. May grace and peace be yours in abundance in the knowledge of God and of Jesus our Lord. His divine power has given us everything needed for life and godliness through the knowledge of him who called us by his own glory and goodness. Thus, he has given us through these things his precious and very great promises, so that through them you may escape from the corruption that is in this world because of lust and may become participants of the divine nature. Need something to be godly? I do. You do too, actually. Well, God has already given us that. Past tense. It is a done deal. Don't you love that? God has already given us everything needed for life. In other words, he's given us our lives back, real life, abundant life, because we are now righteous through faith in Jesus and we have a right standing with him. But not just what's needed for life, but also for godliness. He's given us everything we need to escape from the corruption of this world and become, wait for it, participants of the divine nature, to be one with God, to know God so deeply, for the image of God to be so bright and so vibrant and so powerful in us. Get it? We already have everything we need. Just like Jesus prayed for us in John chapter 17, that we would become one with him the way he and his Father are one. We don't have to work at that. The closer we get to Jesus, the more we change. The more we love him and experience his love in return, the more our behavior changes. And that's why we stand firm. That's why our lives are changed. For this reason, you must make every effort to support your faith with goodness, and goodness with knowledge, and knowledge with self-control, and self-control with endurance, and endurance with godliness, and godliness with mutual affection, and mutual affection with love. For if these things are yours and are increasing among you, they keep you from being ineffective and unfruitful in the knowledge of our Lord Jesus Christ. 2 Peter chapter 1, verses 5 to 8. Friend, God has already given you and me so much in Jesus. Wake up. Stop grumbling. Stop living under this deception that we can't beat sin in our lives. It's already beaten on the cross. We already have a new life through the empty tomb. We already have the power of the Spirit, the very same one who raised Jesus from the dead. Read it, Ephesians chapter 1. We have already been blessed with every spiritual blessing through Christ in heavenly places. Believe that. It's God's promise. It's the power to change. Just believe. I'm Bernie Diamond, and you're listening to Christianity Works. Life's hard, right? I mean, it's good, but it can be hard with things coming at you from every side as they so often do. And then there are the things bubbling along inside us, all of which can rob us of the peace that God so desperately wants to give us. That's why I'd love to send you a free copy of my latest book, How to Enter God's Rest. 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
1: because God's word, man, it is alive and active. 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Now, let's head back into God's Word.
0: Well, we're almost at the end of another series, and it's amazing how quickly time flies. And over these last few weeks, we've been talking about reaping a harvest, reaping the harvest of righteousness. As I've said on a few occasions now in this series, I used to think that righteousness was a bunch of rules I had to live by. Do this, and God will smile upon my life. Do that, whack, he'll punish me. That was my view of this word righteousness, which, let's face it, is not used so much these days anymore. But that's not what God had in mind when he had the Apostle Paul write these words in his letter to the church at Philippi, Philippians chapter 1, beginning at verse 9. And this is my prayer, that your love may overflow more and more with knowledge and full insight, to help you to determine what is best, so that in the day of Christ you may be pure and blameless, having produced the harvest of righteousness that comes through Jesus Christ for the glory and praise of God. It's not about rules, it's about love, see? And that's what I had to get out of my system. And to tell you the truth, my hunch is even after a decade and a half of walking with Jesus, even after almost a decade of teaching God's word on air as I'm doing right now, my hunch is I'm still getting this misconception of a rule-based God out of my system. I mean, we all have to live by rules, the law for starters. Obviously, we all have to live by some rules. But by and large, we don't mind that. We get it, 99 times out of 100, that in order to live in a society, there have to be some boundaries set that organise the place and make sure everyone's kind of looked after and kept safe. But on the fringes of those rules, let's be honest, there are some rough edges. This is the place where arguments happen, on the fringes, on the borders, in the disputed territories. I mean, disputes between neighbours, what are they about? The fence line, the noise, they're about things either on the boundary or things that cross over the boundary that one party thinks, well, that's fine, and the other one thinks, no, it's not. It's the same in the home or at work. Disputes happen when someone breaks some rules that we have in our heads, whether they're valid or not. The more we think about it, the more rules are a big deal in this world. The ones that are written down, called laws, the ones that are unspoken but accepted, and then the ones that you and I carry around as our own personal set of rules. So it's easy to imagine that God is this rule-bound God. After all, that's what the Old Testament's about. The whole Old Testament story of God loving and engaging his chosen people, Israel, and their universal inability to keep his law, his rules given through Moses. The whole of the Old Testament screams out at you that this whole rule thing just doesn't work. And there's a reason for that. Have a listen to what the Apostle Paul writes. My friends, you have died to the law through the body of Christ so that you may belong to another, to him who has been raised from the dead, in order that we may bear fruit for God. While we were living in the flesh, our sinful passions, aroused by the law, were at work in our members to bear fruit for death. But now we're discharged from the law, dead to that which held us captive, so that we are slaves not under the old written code, but in the new life of the Spirit. See, there it is. All that rules really do is point out where we're going wrong. There's no power in the law to change our hearts. We work at it and we work at it, and we're still not pure and holy and perfect the way God is. So the law holds us captive. But Jesus died and rose again, and those of us who believe in him, in effect, die and rise again. We die to sin, we die to the law, and we're raised up into a new life, born again. No longer under the burden of law, but a new life, a transformed life, living in love and forgiveness, living as one with God, because he put his Holy Spirit in us. A new law in the Spirit, the law of life rather than of death. How is this possible? Because all my sins, past, present, and future, have been paid for by Jesus on the cross. Yours too. So when you and I fail God, as we do almost every day, no longer are we condemned under the law. We go to God, we admit our mistakes, we turn away from them, and we ask him for his forgiveness through Jesus. And then we get on with life. We died to that whole rule-based thing, and now there's a whole new life ahead of us. That's the whole point. Not to mope around like nothing's changed, not to whinge and complain about things, not to live as though we're still condemned men and women, but to live a new, vibrant life. 2 Corinthians chapter 5, verse 17. If anyone is in Christ, there is a new creation. Everything old has passed away, and see, everything has become new. Hello, wake up. This is fantastic news. And the thing that changes now is our hearts. Once we're not condemned anymore, once we're free, once we're enjoying Jesus and the presence of his Spirit, man, we want to do his will. We want to live out righteousness. God's ways become a whole bunch easier because instead of pulling against them, we're so delighted with his new life. We just want to live it out with him for his glory. And that's why we want to do it his way. It's exactly what Paul writes in his New Testament letter to the church at Philippi, Philippians chapter 2, beginning at verse 12. Therefore, my beloved, just as you have always obeyed me, not only in my presence, but much more now in my absence, work out your own salvation with fear and trembling. For it is God who is at work in you, enabling you both to will and to work for his good pleasure. We obey God, which we should, not because we're rule-bound to do so, not because we're dragged into that place kicking and screaming, but because he is at work in us, enabling us not just to do what's right, but to want to do what's right. That's huge. This is the gospel of grace and of love and of mercy, all made possible by Jesus dying for you and me, so our sins could be forgiven and rising again from the dead, that we may have a brand new life in the Spirit, the Holy Spirit, whom he sends to dwell in each one of us, each person who puts their faith in Jesus. You know, you stand back and you think about what God has done, and you think, that is just awesome. I mean, if that isn't good news, tell me what is. 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I'm Bernie Diamond. I'll catch you again same time next week with another message of God's love, God's grace, and God's power for each one of us in Jesus Christ.

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0: Excellence requires 100% all the time. Hello, I'm Chuck Swindoll. Ever track the consequences of almost but not quite? Thanks to some fine research by Natalie Gabal, I awoke to a whole new awareness of what would happen if 99.9% were considered good enough. If that were true, this year alone, 2 million documents would be lost by the IRS. 12 babies would be given to the wrong parents each day. 291 pacemaker operations would be performed incorrectly. Yep, there are a lot of times when good enough isn't good enough.
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4: Hello, I'm Sarah Warmby. The federal government says Australia's fuel stocks remain solid despite the ongoing difficulties caused by the Middle East conflict. There are currently 42 days worth of petrol in reserve, 32 days worth of diesel and 29 days of jet fuel. Providing the weekly fuel update, Senior Labor Minister Murray Watt says Australia is in a good position.
5: We have 3.5 billion litres of fuel locked in for delivery to Australia in the next 4 weeks, and that includes 1.9 litres of diesel.
4: Meanwhile, crude oil prices fell more than 2% overnight after Iranian officials signalled they were willing to reopen the Strait of Hormuz within 7 days. But it comes with demands, including the lifting of the naval blockade and sanctions relief. Nick Harper reports from Washington.
6: An emphatic response from the US president pushing back on it, telling reporters just a short time ago, "I reject their proposal." He had also posted several social media posts during the course of this morning, very much pushing back against Iran once again. Similar talking points that we've heard before, Iran cannot have a nuclear weapon. Also posting a picture of the Strait of Hormuz and labelling it Trump Strait. That proposal seems very much dead in the water now. There is no consideration on the US side, the US president making that very clear.
4: More than half of Tasmanians oppose the development of AI data centres in the state, according to a new poll. It comes as the AI infrastructure company Firmus Technologies pushes forward with plans for 3 AI data centres in the state's north. Pulse Tasmania reports the EMRS survey of just over 500 people found 54% oppose data centres, with energy consumption ranking as the top concern. South Australia is facing its worst measles outbreak in 15 years. Free emergency vaccinations are being rolled out across Adelaide South after 4 students were infected at Brighton Secondary School. Anyone who has visited the listed exposure sites is urged to get immunised. Researchers are investigating whether a mandatory exercise break could result in a healthier, more efficient workforce. Sean Bendley reports.
7: A trial at Sydney's Nepean Hospital is examining 100 healthcare workers, giving participants virtual reality headsets to exercise indoors. Cardiologist Dr. Faraz Pathan says it's a creative solution to fit more activity into a busy day.
8: We're using something called locality correction. So you put on your Meta head goggles or put on a Nintendo Wii and do something physically active. But, you know, if you're needed, you immediately can return to work without having to leave your office space. That's the idea behind exergaming.
4: And increased traffic is expected on New South Wales roads again today, with school holidays officially underway. Transport for New South Wales Coordinator General Howard Collins has told the ABC people should check their vehicle is safe before hitting the road and be prepared for extra traffic.
9: Take your time, never rush, get those rest stops in, and lots of good places along the way that you can refuel and take a bit of a break. And the roads will be busy. Watch out for signing some slow-moving traffic as a lot of people are heading out.
4: This is Air National News. The countdown continues to today's second NRL preliminary final. Penrith and Newcastle will battle it out for a spot in this year's grand final against the Roosters next weekend. And the skipper Isaiah Yeo says they can't wait.
1: Obviously there's a lot on the line, so looking forward to the challenge. Yeah, we just can't wait for the matchup. But yeah, they've got a lot of belief in good form, and I think we're the same. So yeah, looking forward to it.
4: Knights coach Justin Holbrook.
10: We know, you know, each game you play this time of year, they're going to get harder and harder. So another step up again against Penrith. So yeah, we're aware of that and ready to go.
4: Fremantle denies activating Wharfie time during the AFL Grand Final impacted the result. The Dockers were leading by 17 points when they sounded the ACDC bells at the MCG with less than 5 minutes left. Used to motivate the team late in the games, it sensationally backfired, with Brisbane booting four consecutive goals to win by seven. Lions coach Chris Fagan says he instructed his players to use Wharfie time as motivation, and it worked.
11: We just wanted our players to see as a symbol to them, let's get cracking, try and reverse it on them, I guess, in a way. You never know whether those things are going to work or not. But I guess now it all get talked about in footy folklore because it happened in the grand final, but just got lucky, I think.
4: At the siren, the Lions 14-12-96 to the Dockers 12-17-89. And Aussie Talia Gibson is through to her first tour-level singles final at the Singapore Tennis Open. Australian Independent Radio News.
3: 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Good morning, making news on Pulse. A car wash with a dog wash has been proposed for a light industrial block at Mornington on Hobart's eastern shore. A mural celebrating the Waterworks Rivulet will be unveiled at the Waterworks Quarry site in Dunearn on Saturday after a two-year wait. And a Hobart-raised musician is heading to Memphis after winning the solo and duo division of the Melbourne Blues Appreciation Society's Blues Challenge. Get these stories and more on the free Pulse Tasmania app.
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3: Sunny across Launceston today, heading for a top of 16. Sunny for tomorrow Monday with a high of 19 and possible shower for Tuesday with 19.
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19: He used to give the little bit of resources we had. That's what he used to use those resources for the poor. And I used to ask him, why, Dad? What's happening here? And he would always say, like, what you give makes a person, not what you get. That was his mission, you know. Like, his faith was never loud. It was like, kind of, it was this actions that spoke.
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14: Well, Hilda John stepped away from a successful career as a civil engineer in India to pursue her true calling, serving people in need in an organization that was started by her parents. She is now the executive director of that organization, and she says she's exactly where God wants her to be. Today, we'll hear her story and find out how they're helping vulnerable people in India. Hilda John, welcome to the program.
19: Thanks, Eric. Thanks for having me here.
14: So glad to have you with us. And so you were pursuing a career in engineering in India. So you kind of had this path in your mind that you were going down. Is that right?
19: That's right. Yeah. I did start my career as a civil engineer in India.
14: And that's where your interests were?
19: Yeah, definitely. But as growing up, like kind of I wanted to be a doctor and serve people, but I ended up doing engineering and then started to serve as an engineer.
14: So you had a heart to help people.
19: That's right.
14: But in a different way other than in an organization.
19: Yeah.
14: But over time, correct me if I'm wrong, but over time, God kind of tugged your heart toward helping people in need?
19: That's right, because I saw a lot of poverty around us. And my mother and father were involved in helping people already. And I saw faith in action each and every day. And I also wanted to be a part of it.
14: Okay, we're going to find out how you became a part of it a little bit later on in the program. But first, let's find out a little bit about your background and also the background of your parents. How did they even start helping out people in need?
19: So my mother and father were born in the southern state of Tamil Nadu in rural India. They themselves were just born in very poor families, and they just made it out of the cusp of poverty just through education. Mm-hmm. So if you, if I can say about my father, he was the first of and the first sibling of eight in his family. His father passed away when he was very young, and the whole of responsibility to raise a big family rested on his shoulders.
14: Yeah.
19: And he took on the challenge. So he put his studies away and he worked in a spinning mill. And, you know, he was able to generate some kind of income to support his siblings. But at that time, like kind of he had it in his heart, he was going to help people in need when his time came or when he was mm-hmm. able to give back. And eventually he was able to do his lab technician course. And then he proceeded and he married my mother. And when in the 1990s and 2000s, there was an epidemic of people with HIV/AIDS. Mm-hmm. And especially in the southern states, we had a lot of people affected with HIV/AIDS. And in the poorer sections of the society, they are almost left to die on their own because they are rejected by their families, shunned by the communities, and they can't get access to any education or health care.
14: Mm-hmm.
19: So at this point in time, my

0: Association for Integrated Activity, shortly called DIA.
1: Yes, thank you for that shortened version. So what is it again, the shortened version?
0: DIA.
1: And that actually is a word in your language?
0: Yeah.
1: Tamil Nadu?
0: That's right. If you translate in Tamil, it is DIA. That means it's compassion. So you are being compassionate to your neighbor, to your brothers and sisters.
1: So here you have these long words, which I can't remember, development of something other.
0: Development Association for Integrated Activity.
1: And thank you so much for shortening that to DIA, which happens to also mean compassion in
0: that's right.
1: your native language. Oh, that's pretty cool. So DIA, from this point forward, we'll just refer to it as DIA for my sake. So this is the organization that your father started. And tell us a little bit about his faith background. Was he a devout person?
0: Yeah. My dad's father, he was a priest in a small town. They did raise him up in a Christian family, and he had a heart for people. And it was a way they would sacrificially give. And I used to think of my dad as being very naive because we ourselves did.
1: Very what?
0: Naive. Because,
1: oh, naive.
0: Yeah.
1: Oh, okay.
0: Because he used to give the little bit of resources we had. That's what he used to use those resources for the poor. And I used to ask him, why, Dad, why do you want to do
1: this? Why can't you give it to your daughter?
0: Yeah. You know, like, it's not like, you know, you as a young child, you would always wonder what's happening here.
1: Yeah.
0: And he would always say, like, what you give makes a person, not what you get. Hmm. That was his mission, you know, like his faith was never loud. It was like kind of this actions that spoke his faith. Yeah.
1: And your mother?
0: Yeah, mother was the same. My mother worked in an orphanage. Yeah, she was a staff nurse, so she took care of a group of orphan children. She took care of health care of them. So we all lived in the same place, actually. Basically, I lived with them. So it was like a large family. So I knew the hardships they faced as I grew up as well. So that growing up in that situation, circumstances in which I knew the poverty and the hardships of being alone or being an orphan did sow the seeds of, faith. And I wanted to follow my father's and my mother's footsteps of, you know, serving the people and showing the faith through serving.
1: So you wanted to, but you didn't.
0: I didn't.
1: Why?
0: As usual, like kind of... as a normal, I did get an opportunity to study engineering. I went in. But you know what? If I look back now, God did honor the seed that I had in my heart. Mm-hmm. He did open up opportunities back again. So even though my dad kept doing the service that he was doing with the people with HIV/AIDS through DIA, but when he passed away in 2015, I saw a great big opportunity, and I saw that as a calling from God to step into the role and go back and serve my community and give back to them and create opportunities for them.
1: Mm-hmm. Yeah. And do you think that time you spent pursuing being a civil engineer, did that help you prepare you for what you're doing now?
0: Definitely. With the planning and... with a lot of other...
1: So practical skills.
0: Yeah, practical skills.
1: Yeah. Anybody can have a heart, but knowing how to actually make an organization run takes some practical skills.
0: Yeah, that's right. It provided me with many other networks as well. Yeah. Mm-hmm. And also like kind of saying that he also gave me an opportunity to work with accounts. And if I think back, so I just did know some practical skills doing a civil engineering and also doing some account background.
1: Yep, got to know how to work the money, the finances and everything.
0: Yeah, so the combination of which had, gave me the opportunity to run this organization well.
1: So tell us about what you were seeing when you were growing up as far as people in need. It started off with AIDS patients and then it expanded to what?
0: That's right, yeah. So when DIA was founded, it started with serving people with HIV/AIDS, reaching out to them, running medical camps, serving them with medications and other help that they may need. And also wherever resources permitted, the organization was helping, empowering them with either setting up small businesses or things like that. And
1: see, this is what happens when you start helping people in need. You find more needs.
0: That's right. Yeah,
1: isn't that right? Hmm. So you obviously it starts off with HIV/AIDS, and then you find

0: find out whether there's other poor people, and then they need a job. And then, so it, is that kind of how it expanded?
1: Yeah, and I think it's the natural progression. See, first you need the welfare base met first, and only then you can take them to the next stage of, you know, training them in any skills or setting them with any shops or whatever the livelihood that they may require. So that was the gradual progression of helping them out of poverty.
0: Our guest today is Hilda John, who's the executive director of an organization in India called the Development Association for Integrated Activity. Fortunately, they've shortened it to simply the initials, DAIA, or DAIA, which in their local language means compassion. We'll hear more of Hilda's story and about some of the people they've helped when we return right here on Real Faith.
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0: Welcome back. I'm Eric Scadavo, and today I'm chatting with Hilda John from Tamil Nadu in India. She's sharing her life journey with us and how she gave up a promising career in civil engineering to pursue her true calling, serving people in need in an organization that was started by her parents. She's now the executive director of that organization, which is called the Development Association for Integrated Activity. Fortunately, they've shortened it to simply the initials DAIA or DAIA. Now here's more of my conversation with Hilda John. And then also we should say that you married and moved to Australia. So how did that all fit into all this?
1: That was, I think it's part of God's plan. So I married my husband.
0: And his occupation?
1: He's a mechanical engineer.
0: Another engineer, okay.
1: Yeah, and we've got two girls. Yeah, 2006, we moved to Mount Isa, and then we moved to Brisbane in 2019.
0: So just a practical question. How are you able to help run this organization, which is based in India, if you're in Brisbane?
1: I think it works perfectly, Rick. It was God's plan for us to be like living here. That's my view of it. Just because I was here, I was able to look back and see there is a possibility of working back in India and with establishing networks here. And I was able to, raise some kind of support to go and help back in the communities. Mm-hmm. And I also spent quite a good number of months in India. So we are able to execute the projects and implement all what we have planned. We have a very good team doing the work, along with my mother who oversees.
0: Yeah, so your mother is still involved in everything.
1: Yeah, she does oversee, and she involves in all the projects that she does. And it is a great honor to have her around and overseeing all the work that has been started. Yeah. And she's able to see where it started and where we are now reaching out to people.
0: So even though you're spending large amounts of time in Australia, you know mom's got the situation under control.
1: That's right, yeah.
0: She's got the heart for the ministry. She helped start it. So she's making sure it's running well.
1: Yeah, yeah.
0: So you grew up and you saw the transformation that can happen in a person's life when somebody cares. And that was what really grabbed your heart toward this?
1: Yeah, definitely. I've seen a few people, and if I may, like, share a story.
0: Yes, please.
1: I know a gentleman, and his name is Ganeshan. When I meet him every time, he repeats the story every time with tears in his eyes. The same story all over again and again. It's about his story.
0: Okay.
1: So when he was in his early 20s, that was 1990s, due to his poor choices, he got infected with HIV/AIDS. Mm-hmm. So his family shunned him. He was left alone and there was nobody to care. And because he was left alone, rotting in a single room, and he wasn't able to access any health care. In that situation, my dad and his group of friends, they were able to go and assist him with medications and give him the message of hope and spend time with him and help him through that. And eventually he got better every month, and he was able to stand on his feet. And then he got a job and he moved on. He became more healthier and wiser.
0: Oh, okay.
1: Yeah. But if you look at him today, he is such a great change maker in the community. He goes all around Tamil Nadu advocating for the people, standing up for his community. And he tells that moment where somebody cared for him, in those moments in time, changed his life completely around. In this time, nobody will ever care, and especially in a community where there's so much of poverty. But he was fortunate enough to see God working through other people to touch his life. But now if you see, he is touching so many other people along his path. So these stories like that, and when I see the living examples of them, it definitely gives me more of a reason to keep serving.
0: Anybody can be a civil engineer.
1: Yeah.
0: But not everybody can change the whole direction of somebody's life.
1: That's right. And I think it's a great privilege and honor that God has given me, like, kind of opened this opportunity.
0: But I don't want to insult any civil engineers that may be listening. It's wonderful. But in your case, obviously, this is where God wanted you.
1: That's right. Yeah, I definitely feel God's calling. Probably he did put that in my heart earlier. So, you know, serve as a medical missionary. That's what my aim was.
0: That was your initial aim.
1: Yeah, initial aim. So probably that heart call, he did answer me through this opportunity.
0: Yeah, eventually.
1: Yeah.
0: Because sometimes people think, oh, I can help by sending money back or contributing, which is great, which is wonderful. But other times God's like, no, no, I want you involved. And you're seeing firsthand, well, you saw growing up firsthand, all these people being helped by your mother and father.
1: That's right, yeah.
0: Now, let's go back to your father. So he passed away. Tell us about the impact that had on you.
1: Yeah, so dad passed away in 2015. Mm-hmm. So, and I was able to spend almost the whole year, the last of that year, 2014 to 2015, with him. 2 weeks before he passed away, I was wondering what I would do with Daya, like, kind of, because there was nobody else to take care, and I was the one. And at
0: that, it's kind of falling to you.
1: Yeah, it was falling in my hands to decide what I have to do. And looking back, and I did ask my dad, and Dad, what am I supposed to do? I'm based in Australia for a large number of months.
0: With your husband and family. Yeah.
1: Family being here. And I saw no way of how to do it practically. Mm-hmm. And Dad didn't have a solution either, like, kind of, but I could see the pain in his eyes. And I was praying that day, and God said, if you take a step, I will open up ways. And I did believe it with my whole heart, that's what it's going to happen. I didn't know what the future holds, but I know I have the heart for the people Mm-hmm. And if I would take a step, if I put my hand up, God will do something. I need to trust God to do it. So I did speak with my mom and I asked her, Mom, can you hold on to this, like oversee the operations just for a while until I organize things and see how we go with it. So she agreed. So I did all the background work. My mother was the face of the organization doing it. But when I went and shared this with Dad the next day, his pain, everything, it vanished.
5: Oh, wow.
1: He was so, so happy that this work is going to continue. And he said, there's so much unfinished jobs, like, kind of, you see poverty all around. You see the people with HIV/AIDS so much around us. Thank you for giving me this information that, you know, man, that you are willing to step in. And that was the, I think, beginning of that spark which I had.
5: Yeah.
1: So, and to tell it, Eric, God made it possible, perfect in his own way, that along over the years that I was able to step in completely, take the lead and lead the organization in a very different direction.
5: Wow. So your father in heaven is looking down, very proud of his daughter. And obviously your mother, who's still involved, is quite happy that you're taking up the lead and it's moving on. So it started, as we mentioned, with HIV/AIDS patients and then expanded to what?
1: So today, like me and my team, we have expanded our mission to reduce poverty in the rural parts of Tamil Nadu. That is our greatest mission.
5: Mm-hmm. And how do you do that in practical reality?
1: Yeah, so if you look at poverty, it is the lack of basic resources, right? Mm-hmm. It's the basic...
5: Well, lack of a job.
1: Yeah, so lack of food, clothing, shelter, and other necessities of life. But if you look at the root causes, it is the lack of education, lack of skills, and lack of healthcare to create those resources. So that is what DIA addresses. So we run after-school tutoring centers to educate children from low socioeconomic background. We help women train women with tailoring skills so that they have able to generate an income and start their livelihoods. And we also embrace people with HIV/AIDS and a group of elderly people with healthcare and nutrition so that they're able to live with dignity and also they're able to work and take care of their families as well.
5: Do you have any stories to share of people who have been impacted?
1: Yeah. I want to tell the story of a young girl called Maya. And she's the eldest of her four siblings, four girls. She's from a very poor family. Her father struggles with alcoholism. And her mother is a daily wage laborer. So if she works, there is food on the table. If she doesn't, there is nothing much to go around for the all of her siblings. And at this point in time, her father says, that's enough of studies, Maya. If you go and start to work, we'll be able to save something for, you know, you can get married and there'll be one less mouth to feed. At this point in time, Maya's mother gets to know about the tutoring centers which are run in her neighborhood. So she brings...
5: By your organization.
1: Yeah, by DIA. So she brings all her children to attend those centers. So Maya and her siblings do very well. And if you know, Maya completed her year 12 and now she has finished her second year of agricultural engineering and going on to her third year.
5: Wow.
1: Yeah. So yeah, so she has broken that cycle of poverty and she has set a stage for her siblings and for the other girls in her community.
5: That's got to be so gratifying.
1: Yeah, it's great, a powerful change. And the best part is she comes back not as a student but as a teacher to our centers.
5: Oh, to she train. Now trains?
1: Yeah, train
5: works with us, you guys?
1: Yeah,
5: oh,
1: small
5: wow.
1: group of, she trains a small group of children. Yeah, so it's so lovely to see her. So she's one among the many children that we help educate.
5: Any other stories?
1: Yeah, so we've got, I've got the story of Lakshmi. She's a lovely young woman. When she was 2 years old, she had polio and she lost the ability to walk. She was born in a very poor family. So she became a very heavy burden to bear and they were not able to take care of her. So with all the radical and all the hardships that came along, it was very hard for her to survive. But she did survive with doing some odd jobs around. And Daya started to run tailoring centers in the rural villages for women like her.
5: So they're learning how to tailor.
1: Tailor clothes. Mm-hmm. Yeah, and so Lakshmi started to get trained in these skills.
5: Which is something that she can do even with her disability.
1: Yeah, mm-hmm. That's right. And we were able to purchase her some sewing machine, which she started a small business. And today she's thriving.
5: Fantastic.
1: And she's taking care of her elderly mother.
5: Oh, wow. So she went from kind of being a burden to the family, or what they thought was a burden. Mm. Now she's taking care of the family.
1: Yeah, that's right.
5: Wow. That's great.
1: Yeah, she's a great testament in her community. She thinks God brought Daya to help her out of poverty. That is the great hope, the great prayer that was answered for her. Mm-hmm. She's very much involved with the community where she can share her opinions. And she also plays music in her local community, local church.
5: Yeah.
1: Yeah.
5: So when you go back, you get to hear all these stories.
1: Yeah, I get to hear and get to spend time with them. Yeah. It's so encouraging to see the great changes that come within the women. And then when women are empowered, it passes on to their children, that economic stability, and then to the community. So when you see this great change, mm-hmm. it empowers us, and it says, and like kind of the work that we are doing, we are able to see the fruits.
5: So there's no doubt in your mind, God led you away from that whole civil engineering thing.
1: Yeah, definitely. Like I wouldn't trade this for anything. That's what I would say.
5: Hilda John, thank you so much for sharing with us today.
1: Thank you, Eric. Thanks for having me.
5: Our guest today was Hilda John from Tamil Nadu in India. She's the executive director of the Development Association for Integrated Activity. Fortunately, it's shortened to simply DAIA. To find out more about DAIA and how you can get involved, their website is daiaindia.org. Once again, that's daiaindia.org. Well, we'll end today with a wise saying that goes, "Give a man a fish and you feed him for a day. Teach a man to fish and you feed him for a lifetime." And it sounds like that's exactly what DAIA is doing in Tamil Nadu. It was so good to hear about the lives of the people who've been impacted by DAIA and how they are now self-sufficient and able to help their families. We pray for a special blessing on DAIA and that they'll be able to continue helping people in an area that can sometimes be very difficult to operate in. Lord, give them strength and wisdom. Amen. Well, thank you so much for joining us for Hilda John's story and a bit of the story of DAIA in Tamil Nadu. Until next time, I'm Eric Scadabo. So long, and God bless.
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0: The bags were stuffed full, ready for an obscene 5 a.m. start next day. I nervously checked and rechecked my list. 6 days of hiking with a 15-kilogram pack in the snowy mountains. It had been years since I'd braved the camping scene. Would I be able to cope without my iPhone and coffee maker? What if my back gave way? You know it well, that nauseous feeling in your stomach, that overwhelming pull to run away. Following God means we often find ourselves here. The Holy Spirit seems to delight in leading us to try new things, pushing us beyond the boundaries of safety and into a position of trust. In the fear zone, we meet ourselves and God in a new way. I think of my mum who learnt to swim at 63, a friend who ventured to India for the first time, a student who overcame her shyness, greeting people in the church foyer every week, confronting their fears and doing it anyway. I am not sure those feelings ever go away. Growing in God means we find ourselves in a never-ending cycle of facing fear and then finding faith. This is Tanya Harris of GodConversations.com.
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2: Hello, I'm Sarah Warmby. Federal senators are demanding the OpenAI chief executive appear before a parliamentary inquiry. The tech giant has admitted its autonomous agents have breached dozens of international organisations, including an Australian government site. Prime Minister Anthony Albanese warns human oversight is slipping as AI expands, while the coalition is accusing the government of not prioritising Australia's cyber defences. Victoria's prison policy that cuts prisoners' jail terms would be axed if the coalition wins November's state election. Carolee Katsimbanis explains.
3: The sentencing discount for good behaviour allows inmates, including murderers, rapists and pedophiles, to be released earlier if they're subjected to unforeseen disruptions such as lockdowns and industrial disputes. Opposition leader Jess Wilson will today unveil her commitment that if she wins in November, this ends. The Herald Sun revealing under FOI during the pandemic, for every day of a lockdown, around 4 days were wiped off each prisoner's sentence. More than 2,000 years simply gone, leaving victims and families shaking their heads. Carolee Katsimbanis, Melbourne.
2: Indigenous advocates are labelling the pay gap between Indigenous and average Australian workers as unconscious bias. A new report by the UTS Centre for Indigenous People and Work found Indigenous employees earn an average of 16% less per hour. Professor Noreen Young says there are bigger pay gaps in some roles.
4: The largest gap is for professional and managerial positions at 17.9%, which says that when the pay classification or the HR process is up to individual employers, there's clearly some unconscious bias going on.
2: Overseas and cyber criminals say they have information on thousands of FBI agents after hacking the Bureau's system. With more, the BBC's Joe Tidy.
5: So far, the FBI has said very little about this potentially dangerous hack. It's refusing to respond to reporters, instead issuing a short statement online saying it is aggressively investigating. But inside the FBI community, there is a loud chorus of shock, anger and fear. Former and current agents I've spoken to are extremely concerned about this highly sensitive data set to be published on the dark net for any criminal with a grudge to download. That is likely to happen in 4 days' time, as the hackers have been threatening.
2: Also in news, school strikes are taking place across Germany to protest against the possible reintroduction of compulsory military service. Hundreds of thousands of people have cheered and greeted Pope Leo in the centre of Paris for a giant open-air mass. And after more than two decades, the Australian Defence Force is saying goodbye to its $1.1 billion fleet of attack helicopters known as the Tigers and replacing them with American Apaches. The Tiger armed reconnaissance helicopters will be retired from use this month. Captain Nicholas Bilton has told the ABC flying the Tigers has been a great experience.
6: It's absolutely awesome. It's literally me living out my childhood dream. I've wanted to do it ever since I was a little kid. The AH Tiger is a phenomenal platform and I've really enjoyed flying it in Darwin and overseas as well.
2: This is Air National News. Fremantle Shea Bolton has won the Norm Smith Medal despite his Dockers losing the AFL Grand Final to the Lions 96-89. Bolton becoming only the fifth player in a losing side to claim the medal.
7: To our boys, heads up, we'll be back better and stronger. And to our fans, thank you for coming out. We appreciate you all.
2: In the NRL this afternoon, Newcastle and Penrith will play for a spot in the Grand Final against the Roosters. And Formula One, it was another Mercedes victory overnight. Esports Paul Walsh has the details.
8: In an action-packed Azerbaijan Grand Prix, Mercedes' George Russell has led from start to finish to register his third victory in season 2026. 22 cars started the race, but only 15 completed the 51 laps of the streets of Baku. Included in the casualties was the 2025 Drivers' Champion Lando Norris, while his McLaren teammate Oscar Piastri looked set for a podium finish until his brakes locked on lap 40 and he saw the race out in the back of the field. Max Verstappen, who started the race in 8th position, made life difficult for Russell over the final 10 laps, with the Mercedes driver securing the win with only 1/10 of a second to spare.
9: Max almost got me at the line, so yeah, that would have been a real shame, but all in all, incredible weekend.
8: So the podium in Baku sees Russell 1, Verstappen 2, Isaac Hadjia 3, with current drivers' champion leader Kimi Antonelli finishing in 5th place.
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11: 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Making news on Pulse. A car wash with a dog wash has been proposed for a light industrial block at Mornington on Hobart's eastern shore. A mural celebrating the Waterworks Rivulet will be unveiled at the Waterworks Quarry site in Dunearn on Saturday after a 2-year wait. And a Hobart-raised musician is heading to Memphis after winning the solo and duo division of the Melbourne Blues Appreciation Society's Blues Challenge. Get these stories and more on the free Pulse Tasmania app.
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11: Sunny across Launceston today, heading for a top of 16. Sunny for tomorrow Monday with a high of 19 and possible shower for Tuesday with 19.
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18: Well, g'day everyone and welcome to The Journey this week. My name's Jude Hennessy and this is a show that's all about faith, hope, love and life. It comes to you from a little place called Wollongong. Well, not so little, and the diocese is massive. And I work for Bishop Brian Mascord, who's the bishop of that diocese, and he's very much like all of us, really proud to be contributing to the wonderful thing that is Christian radio right around the country, and doing so with a bunch of people who contribute to the program each and every week, helping us in our journey of discipleship. So this week, you're going to be hearing from some awesome people, including Mr. Peter Abella, great fella. He wants to talk to us about arrow prayer, an ancient Christian practice involving short, heartfelt prayers that just help us to pray always, pray continuously. That's in his Habits for Disciples segment. We're going to be hearing from Christy Honeysett. She's doing great work in formation in faith in schools. Cultivating holiness is her God spot, and she wants to talk to us about prayer and doubt. We'll be hearing, of course, as we do from each week, from Bishop Tony Percy, Auxiliary Bishop in Sydney. He's got a piece for us that's linked to today's gospel, which is reflecting on change and the fact that acceptance is not approval. Great to have Mother Hilda Scott with us too, and asking us, when did you last see God? And kicking us off today, we've got Father Mark DiBattista, who's got our gospel reflection, which he's called Repentance and Mercy, and it's based around Matthew 21, 28 to 32, the story of the tax collectors and prostitutes entering the kingdom of God before those who are considering themselves faithful and righteous. And Father Mark's got some awesome things that you're going to hear about the gospel, which is a gospel of repentance, but also a gospel of mercy. So lots to get through in this week of the 26th Sunday in Ordinary Time. It's going to be a great show. We're going to hear from Father Mark now. As I said, Max Norden's going to proclaim the gospel for us for this week. Then we'll hear from Matthew West, Mercy is a Song, and Mother Hilda Scott, She's Not Too Far Away, after the break. Faith, hope, love and life. My name's Jude Hennessy, and let's get going on the journey.
19: A reading from the Holy Gospel according to Matthew. Jesus said to the chief priests and elders of the people, "What is your opinion? A man had two sons. He went and said to the first, 'My boy, you go and work in the vineyard today.' He answered, 'I will not go,' but afterwards thought better of it and went. The man went and said the same thing to the second, who answered, 'Certainly, sir,' but did not go. Which of the two did the father's will?" "The first," they said. Jesus said to them, "I tell you solemnly, tax collectors and prostitutes are making their way into the kingdom of God before you. For John came to you, a pattern of true righteousness, but you did not believe him, and yet the tax collectors and prostitutes did. Even after seeing that, you refused to think better of it and believe in him." The Gospel of the Lord. And now, the Gospel Reflection with Father Mark DiBattista.
20: Making mistakes and keeping your word. You know, there are different mistakes we can make. Those things that happen by accidents, haphazard things. There's nothing immoral about them. But then when it comes to our free will, our choice, that part in us that belongs completely to us, there are different types of mistakes that we can make. The point is that we all make them, some frequently, some infrequently, some big, some small, but we all make them and we all need help in this area. But you see, sometimes we can make mistakes by deliberately choosing what is wrong, and sometimes we make mistakes, we sin, by sins of weakness. And this is a very important part of our life in Christ. Most of our sins are sins of weakness. But sometimes we can make sins of malice. And what's the difference? Jesus gives the example here of this parable. We've all heard it many times. But the prostitutes and the tax collectors and the sinners are making their way into the kingdom of God before the chief priests

0: and had repented. Now, I know that some of you watching this will have various struggles, and it doesn't matter that you have the struggles, but to know that a sincere repentance, even if you're making it for the 1,000th time, is what the Lord wants to hear from you. But whatever we do, let us not pretend that our sins, our mistakes in inverted commas, are nothing. Because then what starts to happen is our integrity, our moral integrity, starts to fragment. And then we start to think that wrong is right and right is wrong. And then we are the first victims of that because we fall into delusion. So let's humbly keep coming back to the Lord every day, as often as need be. Lord, sorry I've done this or that thing again. Help me to begin again. And the Lord will be pleased by your repentance and will show you His mercy.
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5: The story is told of a Sufi mystic who was known for his holiness and his capacity to get the message of goodness out there in sometimes different and alternative ways. One day he went down to the marketplace and began crawling around on all fours, under the stalls, around people's feet, into little corners. Some of his disciples saw him and asked him what he was doing. "I'm looking for my keys," he said. "I can't find them." "Well, we'll help you." And they too crawled around the marketplace, under the stalls, around people's feet, into the little corners. After some time of fruitless searching, they said, "Master, we haven't found them. And we've scoured this market. Where did you last have those keys?" "In my house," the master replied. "Then why aren't you looking in your house?" they asked in disbelief. "Because it's too dark in there and I need light to find them." Well, isn't this true of us sometimes? We look in the wrong places for the answers we need. Some people tell me they can't find God. He just isn't around. And they begin to live accordingly, as though, hey, I can't find God, therefore he isn't here. The answer is a simple one. Where did you last see him? Go back there. You may just pick up the familiar trail of his presence again. It's not God who's moved when we can't find him. It's us. Take up the familiar things of God as you've known them, and they'll lead you to where he just might be taking you. God actually can't be lost.
6: I've enjoyed that from Mother Hilda Scott, asking us the question, where did you last see God? And the need to look in the right places and to be alert and to a certain extent expectant that God is going to reveal himself in our days. Thank you to her. Thank you to Father Mark DiBattista, who before our break kicked off, as we always do, with a breaking open of Scripture and a breaking open of the Gospel that's set down for the Sunday in any given week, and it's the 26th Sunday in Ordinary Time. This time next week, there's going to be a huge gathering on at St. Gregory's College in Campbelltown. We are nudging around about 700 people coming from all around Australia, New Zealand, Fiji, the Philippines, heaps of clergy, 7 or 8 bishops, can't remember exactly, for the Parish Renewal Summit called Renewed and Sent. We've got some wonderful international guest speakers coming to that. We're hosting it in our diocese, in the Diocese of Wollongong. Just get you to pray for it. It's all about parish renewal and renewal principles that are drawing people into a relationship with Jesus, to powerful encounter, to vibrant communities of faith that are serious about the main thing, and that main thing is making Jesus known and loved. So whatever the denomination you're in, we'd love your prayers. I've got a bunch of pastors in the Illawarra region where I'm from praying for us. They're so encouraging and so supportive, and we've learned so much from you guys over the last few decades, that's for sure. And it's really helping to revitalise many of our churches and parishes. It's wonderful. Coming up after the break, we're going to be hearing from Bishop Tony Percy. His segment is The Word, and he's linking into today's gospel as well by talking about moral conversion that Jesus is calling for, how acceptance is not approval, but it can open the door to conversion. It's a powerful message that he's going to give us that I think ties in really beautifully with today's gospel and what Father Mark has already said at the top of the show. More music first up, though. He's Casting Crowns, Jesus at a Distance, and we'll also have All Sons and Daughters, The Victory, Faith, Hope, Love and Life. My name's Jude Annesley, and it's great to be with you on The Journey.

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0: And now, with his weekly reflection, here's Bishop Tony Percy.
1: We live, as most commentators are saying, at a time of rapid change, immense change. But then again, the world has always been changing. And of course, we ourselves as human beings are changing. Sometimes we're conscious of the changes that are happening inside and around us. Other times we're not. But change is inevitable, it seems to me. And we may like change and embrace it wholeheartedly, depending on our personality. Others may have personalities that incline them to dislike change and try and avoid it as best they can. Change, of course, for change's sake is not necessarily good, but change that does improve our lot surely is a good thing, that we can make changes to help people live better lives, help ourselves lead better lives. That's true, I think. And better lives meaning, you know, the sense that we are body, soul and spirit. So changes that help our bodies to flourish, our souls to flourish and our spirits to flourish. Changes that make it easier, for instance, for people's spirits to search for God and adhere to God. That's a good thing. If we can do that, if we can affect some conditional changes in the way that society runs, making it easier to believe in God and have access to God, that's a very good thing. So change is not just physical. We can think of change as being invisible, the invisibility of life. There's a lot of things that can be done there to improve our belief in the afterworld and the afterlife and God himself. So that's good. Now, we hear of change this week in the gospel. We hear about moral change, in other words, conversion. And Jesus himself instigates a debate with the chief priests and the elders, otherwise known as the elite. The gospel comes from Matthew chapter 21. Jesus says, "I tell you solemnly, tax collectors and prostitutes are making their way into the kingdom of God before you are, before the chief priests and elders." So it's quite a confrontational sort of scene, no doubt. Of course, those tax collectors and prostitutes share much in common, don't they? They're not accepted by people. That's the first thing we can see. They're hated by people, disliked immensely by people. Their patterns of behavior are hard to break, verging on addiction. Both, of course, earn money in illicit and dishonest ways. So they have a lot in common. And Jesus shows that he loves to dine with them. He loves to dine with tax collectors and sinners and outcasts. We know that from Matthew 9. We know it from the other gospels as well, the scenes. And it's from these encounters that these sinners change their behavior. And so the question arises, well, why did they change their behavior? What happened there? Looking into the scenes, we can see that Jesus really does accept them. He loves them. And of course, he challenges them. And this ought to be our modus operandi as well as believers, to be able to accept people, to love them and to challenge them in a way that's appropriate, to really accept people, to express very tangibly our love for them, that they feel a sense of acceptance and love from us. And then the challenge, of course, becomes easier when the love is accepted. So it's a good point to make, I think, this week's gospel, that acceptance is not approval. In Jesus accepting these tax collectors and sinners, he's not approving of their behavior, but he's accepting them as human beings. So acceptance is not approval. Neither is it judgment, but rather acceptance is like a close cousin of forgiveness and love. And when that is offered, then it's easy then for moral change, for conversion to happen. It's facilitated by this wonderful way of accepting people, loving them, and then the gentle challenge.
2: Great to have Bishop Tony Percy on the show again this week. Acceptance is not approval is the piece that he had prepared for us this week in his segment, The Word. Adds a different light and a new depth on today's gospel. I'm really appreciative of his contribution to the show this week and pretty much every week. Really lucky to have him. After the break, we're going to be hearing from Christy Honeysett. Cultivating Holiness is her segment. She wants to talk to us about prayer and doubt and the challenges that come when prayers are seemingly unanswered. It's just one of those little God spots that really helps us and makes us consider the journey of and the deepening of discipleship that we're called to, as we're drawn into a more mature faith constantly. Looking forward to that after the break. But here's Newsboys first up. You are my king. Faith, hope, love and life. My name's Jude Hennessy and Let's keep going on the journey.

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5: And now it's time to cultivate holiness with Christy Honeysett.
6: I've been thinking a bit lately about prayer and doubt. So most of us like to be in control of what we do. I know that's a big theme of my life. Me wanting control and God encouraging me to let go of control. So when I'm not quite sure of some particular outcome, sometimes I can have misgivings or doubts. And why do I doubt someone or why do I doubt God? Well, usually it's because I've had an expectation of God that hasn't been fulfilled, a view that God could have delivered but didn't. So because I can't control the way that God performs or the way God does things, this can come into play in a marked way in my relationship with God. I have doubts about God because my expectations haven't been fulfilled. He's all powerful, but he didn't give me what I wanted. Which is to say that I doubt because I haven't been able to control God's presence in my life. And this is a very human and understandable reaction. And I wonder if you resonate with it too. But it doesn't get us very far if we really believe that God is infinite, an absolute mystery. So when we experience doubts about God, God being my all-loving Father, maybe I can unwrap them and come to terms with my expectations that haven't been fulfilled. And then I have a choice, either to let the doubt take hold and lead me into endless cynicism, or to name the moment as an invitation to let go and experience the mystery of God, and so the mystery of life at a much deeper level. Sometimes in my life I've asked God for signs. And for me, sometimes that's been closely connected with my doubting. And in fact, one of the passages from Matthew's Gospel, the people asked Jesus to give them a sign because, as they see it, Jesus needs to prove himself to them. And in this situation, the people are doubting Jesus. And the irony is, when Jesus does give them a sign, when he raises Lazarus from the dead, for example, that becomes the reason for them to want to kill him. So if you're like me, we can easily find ourselves in a set of difficult circumstances. We might feel like we're at the end of our tether. We're tempted to ask for a sign, wanting reassurance from God. Sometimes, though, we're not doubting Jesus. We're doubting ourselves. I wonder if you, like me, pray the prayer that's in the scriptures from the father of the epileptic boy. He says, "Lord, I believe. Help my unbelief." In Mark 9, verse 25. This is the sort of prayer that we can all make. Lord, I believe, help my unbelief. There can sometimes be a very fine line between hope and despair, and asking God to help our unbelief can help tip the balance in favour of hope.
7: Thanks so much to Christy Honeysett. Great to have her on the show pretty regularly now. She's doing great work for us in so many areas of faith and life. She's going to be involved in the Catholic Family Camping Weekend that we've got on next weekend. Actually, not next weekend, in a few weeks' time. She's doing great work in schools. She's doing amazing work in the context of just being a mum and raising some wonderful kids and doing so as faithful couples always do with Jesus at the centre of that. So thanks, Christy, for your contribution to this week's show. All about prayer and doubt. After the break, we're going to hear from Peter Abella. He's got to his segment, Habits for Disciples. He's a man that's deeply rooted in prayerfulness, and he's going to talk to us today about the ancient Christian practice of arrow prayer. But it's Brooke Liggett-Wood first. Bless God. And Peter's going to be with us after the break. Faith, hope, love and life. My name's Jude Hennessy. We're getting near the end, but really good to be with you on the journey.

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5: There is an ancient Christian practice known as arrow prayer. The name captures the idea beautifully. A short prayer lifted quickly and directly to God, like an arrow sent toward heaven. An arrow prayer does not need elaborate language. It may be only a few words. Lord, give me wisdom. Jesus, have mercy. Thank you for being near. Help me to trust you. An arrow prayer can be played silently wherever we are, in the middle of whatever we are doing. The practice has deep roots in the Christian tradition. We see its pattern throughout Scripture. Nehemiah, standing before the king, offers a brief prayer before answering. The Psalms are filled with short cries such as, "Make haste to help me, O Lord." The desperate father who meets Jesus prays, "I believe, help my unbelief." And the tax collector in Jesus' parable simply says, "God, be merciful to me, a sinner." The early Christians embraced this way of praying. The desert fathers and mothers, Christians who sought God in the deserts of Egypt and Middle East, used short, repeated prayers to recollect their minds and turn their hearts towards God. John Cassian, writing in the early 5th century, recommended the words of Psalm 70, "O God, come to my assistance. O Lord, make haste to help me." In the Eastern Christian tradition, this same instinct found expression in the Jesus Prayer. "Lord Jesus Christ, Son of God, have mercy on me." These prayers are short, but they are not shallow. They help us bring our whole lives into conversation with God. We can pray them in anxiety, gratitude, temptation, confusion, or joy. They do not replace longer times of prayer, worship, or reflection on Scripture. Instead, they carry the spirit of prayer into the ordinary spaces between those times. Arrow prayers can help us practice Paul's invitation to pray without ceasing. That does not mean speaking continuously. It means learning to return our attention to God throughout the day, to remember that He is present in the meeting, the commute, the kitchen, the difficult conversation, and the quiet moment. I was so taken with this simple ancient practice that I created a free app called Arrow Prayer. Most of its prayers are inspired directly by Scripture. The app is available to download from the app stores, and its purpose is very simple: to help our phones become less of a distraction and more of a reminder to pray. On iPhone, a prayer can appear on the lock screen. On Android, it can be placed on the home screen. Both versions can also provide gentle reminders through the day, small invitations to pause, turn our attention toward God, and send up an arrow prayer. Arrow prayer, with or without the app, is a simple habit for disciples, helping us return to God throughout the day and grow in continual union with Him.

0: Great song to round out the show there. That was Chris Tomlin, Kyrie Eleison. It featured Matt Maher as well. Great to hear those two singing together. And thanks to Peter Abella, who told us all about arrow prayer as a practice that keeps us praying throughout the day, brief prayers, turning our attention to God, just bringing God into everyday moments, simple. Keeps us true to that habit and that wise practice of praying always. Thank you to Peter and to all of our contributors to this week's show, Christy Honeysett and Bishop Tony Percy, and wonderful to have Sister Hilda Scott and, of course, Father Mark DiBattista, who kicked off this week's show for us. We will be doing it all again next week, and I hope you can join us then. 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Cheerio to you, and thanks for letting us contribute to your programming. 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Faith, hope, love and life. My name's Jude Hennessy, and it's great to have been with you on The Journey.
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It's another Tassie Sunday morning. 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

0: G'day, it's Hank, and this is Aussie Grown Across the Nation.
1: Yes, it is.
0: This week, Drea and Darren Cogan. At first light. New music by Stephen Abraham and Lucy Sugarman. Friends to lovers, lovers to friends. And in the Artist Spotlight this week, concluding the Artist Spotlight series on the Love Northern Rivers Festival with Aussie legend Robin Green. 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
1: Now, you probably know Beaconsfield for its mining history and the mining rescue. Did you know there's also a free walk around the town of Beaconsfield? And it's really worth the stroll. The Walk of Gold Trail around Beaconsfield includes the old post office building, the old bank, the old bakery, old churches, and much more. There's plenty of stories in this old mining town as you walk past the 15 sites through the town, starting on West Street. It's a great place to walk your dog on a lead whilst reading about the history of Beaconsfield. So if you're looking for a walk that offers something a bit different, you'll love the Walk of Gold.
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1: It started innocently enough. Stephen emailed me saying that he had been following our ministry and was considering a significant contribution to our work. Since I didn't know him, nor could I find anything online about him beyond his own website, I was skeptical but hopeful for a good result. I began asking our team and friends to pray for my discernment. Eventually, Stephen called me, giving me an opportunity to research his phone numbers. Fortunately, thanks to God's answered prayer for discernment, I uncovered Stephen's hoax before he could harm our ministry, and I reported him to the FBI. Proverbs 15:14 teaches, "The discerning heart seeks knowledge, but the mouth of a fool feeds on folly." When you're tempted, especially by strangers, pray and seek discernment and knowledge.
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1: Jan McKay with you here on YFM to tell you a little of what is ahead in the sermon message today. The Bible text is the Gospel of Luke, chapter 9 and verses 1 to 17. The speaker will be the Reverend Cameron Munro from St John's Church in the city, part of the All Saints Anglican Network, and he's entitled his sermon, Messengers of the King. And to begin, we will first hear from a congregational member as she reads from God's Word, the Bible.
2: We know the drill. Would you like to open the Word of God? Luke chapter 9, beginning at verse 1. When Jesus had called the 12 together, he gave them power and authority to drive out all demons and to cure diseases, and he sent them out to proclaim the kingdom of God and to heal the sick. And he told them, take nothing for the journey, no staff, no